0: Federal Retirement Thrift Investment Board reports that roughly 30,000 TSP participants have converted some of their contributions since the feature launched earlier this year. In a survey, about 93% of TSP participants who use the new conversion option say the process was easy. The Trump administration is facing a new lawsuit over accessibility issues on government websites.
1: The National Federation of the Blind is accusing the Trump administration of unlawfully delaying the addition of new features that are meant to help people with disabilities. Plaintiffs say the delays are threatening online access to critical agency services like healthcare portals and unemployment benefits. The delays are apparent on websites for the Department of Justice and the Department of Health and Human Services. Drew Friedman, Federal News Network.
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3: Busy day of the NFL today as the Rams acquired Myles Garrett in a trade from the Cleveland Browns. The defensive end and two-time defensive player of the year head to L.A., while the Browns will get defensive end Jared Verse, plus three draft picks, including a first-round pick in 2027. The Philadelphia Eagles sent wide receiver A.J. Brown to the New England Patriots. The Eagles will get a first-round pick in 2028 and a fifth-round pick in 2027 as part of the deal. Free agent quarterback Russell Wilson is signing with CBS. He'll be appearing as an analyst on the Network's NFL Today pregame show. And the Giants have signed wide receiver Odell Beckham Jr., Juju Smith-Schuster, and Braxton Berrios. Serena Williams announced she's unretiring and will play in a grass court event next week in London. It's been 4 years since the 44-year-old last played a professional match. Today at the French Open, women's singles, top seed Aryna Sabalenka, top 16 seed Naomi Osaka in straight sets.
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0: Sharon is on her way to work and receives a text message from her friend.
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0: Sharon loves texting her best friend.
1: I went to that new club Saturday night. It was awesome.
0: There's only one problem.
1: It was a late night.
0: Sharon is texting while she's driving.
1: I didn't crash until 3 a.m.
0: 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If you want to text, pull over. 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

0: 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Bert is a mover. 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Bert, do you pay attention to what's written on the side of those boxes?
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4: This is your News in One. Reporting for AFN Europe, I'm Air Force Staff Sergeant Jan Valle. U.S. and Estonian cyber operators engaged in defensive training as part of U.S. Army Europe and Africa's exercise series SWORD in Tallinn, Estonia. Soldiers from the Multi-Domain Command Europe, or MDCE, Information Defense Company, and members from the Maryland Air and Army National Guard simulated complex attacks on military infrastructures. Lead cyber analyst for the MDCE's Information Defense Company, U.S. Army Sergeant Aiden Worth, says protecting digital networks is critical to modern military operations.
5: Protecting a digital network is very important to actually helping it succeed with military operations. The cyber realm is one of the domains that the Army does fight in, and with having a network get compromised is one of the fastest ways that you can lose the upper hand in modern combat. And that's why cyber would be a major domain in the Army.
4: That was your News in One. I'm Air Force Staff Sergeant Jan Valle.

0: to bed, early to rise, makes a man healthy, wealthy, and wise.
1: And oh, was Benjamin Franklin wise.
2: So you actually think electricity can pass through metal? Ha! Ben Franklin, go fly a kite.
0: Excellent idea. Where are my keys?
3: Besides the bifocals, Ben invented the Franklin stove. The odometer.
0: To bed, early to rise, makes a man healthy, wealthy, and wise.
1: And oh, was Benjamin Franklin wise.
2: So you actually think electricity can pass through metal? Ha! Ben Franklin, go fly a kite.
0: Excellent idea. Where are my keys?
3: Besides the bifocals, Ben invented the Franklin stove. The odometer.
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2: ABC News, I'm Chuck Severson. The Justice Department stating it will abide by a federal judge's ruling, temporarily freezing the Trump administration's $1.8 billion fund for people claiming injuries from the Biden administration. Republicans at the Capitol indicating to ABC's Jay O'Brien, that was a good call. O'Brien asking Texas Senator John Cornyn.
3: Was this a miscalculation of the president?
4: Yes, I guess I'd call it that.
2: Sources last week told ABC News Republicans were worried the fund could hurt them in the November elections. Though gasoline prices were coming down recently after reports of progress in U.S.-Iran negotiations, they could head back up again to a national average of $5 a gallon by July 4th, says Patrick DeHaan, Gas Buddy analyst, adding that the blockades by Iran and the U.S. of the Strait of Hormuz are to blame.
5: North of 95% of the current gyrations in the market are all fed by developments from the Strait, whether good or negative.
2: He couldn't care less if Iran resumes talks with the U.S. after cutting them off earlier today, says President Trump. But he was busy on the phone today, saying the Israeli prime minister agreed to not attack Lebanon and Hezbollah, the Iran-backed militants, Trump says, agreed to stop attacking Israel. That to try to restart the talks. Confirmed Ebola deaths in Africa doubling since Thursday to 42. Hundreds of confirmed cases in Democratic Republic of Congo and Uganda. Suspected cases now over 1,000. ABC's Matt Rivers.
6: Americans returning home from the DRC, Uganda, and South Sudan must now re-enter the U.S. through one of four airports. Washington Dulles, George Bush in Houston, Atlanta, or JFK.
7: The screening section was sort of like this makeshift camp.
6: Michael Ruprecht, a medical student working in Uganda, was on his way to Michigan when his flight was rerouted to Dulles International Airport in Virginia.
2: ABC's Matt Rivers. 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
8: This is your News in One. Reporting for AFN Europe, I'm Air Force Staff Sergeant Jan Valle. U.S. and Estonian cyber operators engaged in defensive training as part of U.S. Army Europe and Africa's exercise series SWORD in Tallinn, Estonia. Soldiers from the Multi-Domain Command Europe, or MDCE, Information Defense Company, and members from the Maryland Air and Army National Guard simulated complex attacks on military infrastructures. Lead cyber analyst for the MDCE's Information Defense Company, U.S. Army Sergeant Aiden Worth, says protecting digital networks is critical to modern military operations.
9: Protecting a digital network is very important to actually helping it succeed with military operations. The cyber realm is one of the domains that the Army does fight in, and with having a network get compromised is one of the fastest ways that you can lose the upper hand in modern combat, and that's why cyber would be a major domain in the Army.
8: That was your News in One. I'm Air Force Staff Sergeant Jan Valle.

0: great-great-great-grandparents were slaves in Virginia. That's history. But slavery is not a thing of the past. Today, human traffickers have millions of people trapped in forced labor or prostitution. And some of that slavery may be taking place close to where you work and live. Look for the signs. Hazardous, restrictive working and living conditions, physical and mental abuse, missing passports or visa, and no money. Report any suspicions to your chain of command.
1: 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My daughter and I have been asked to say a few words about family communication. Say hi, Alexa. Okay, I know you're giving me the silent treatment, honey, but this isn't the time. 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Hey, wait, did you just text me? Well, it's a start.
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3: 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Thanks to the American Forces Network, I stayed in touch with news, sports, and the little things that make the station feel like home. 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
4: This is your News in One. Reporting for AFN Europe, I'm Air Force Staff Sergeant Jan Valle. U.S. and Estonian cyber operators engaged in defensive training as part of U.S. Army Europe and Africa's exercise series, SWORD, in Tallinn, Estonia. Soldiers from the Multi-Domain Command Europe, or MDCE, Information Defense Company, and members from the Maryland Air and Army National Guard simulated complex attacks on military infrastructures. Lead cyber analyst for the MDCE's Information Defense Company, U.S. Army Sergeant Aiden Worth, says protecting digital networks is critical to modern military operations.
5: Protecting a digital network is very important to actually helping it succeed with military operations. The cyber realm is one of the domains that the Army does fight in, and with having a network get compromised is one of the fastest ways that you can lose the upper hand in modern combat. And that's why cyber would be a major domain in the Army.
4: That was your News in One. I'm Air Force Staff Sergeant Jan Valle.

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1: Could be coming. I'm Lisa LaSera, Fox News. President Trump says a deal with Iran could happen over the next week. The president, with the comments during an interview with ABC News, as he spoke by phone today with the leaders of Israel and Hezbollah, and they agreed to a temporary ceasefire.
2: He posted on Truth Social he thinks the negotiations will continue at a rapid pace.
1: Fox's Lucas Tomlinson at the White House, but Israeli Prime Minister Benjamin Netanyahu has said if Hezbollah does not stop attacking Israel, Israel will launch strikes at Beirut. A not guilty plea from an Iraqi man accused of planning multiple terror attacks, including one against President Trump's daughter Ivanka.
3: Hezbollah terrorist commander Mohammed al-Sadi pleaded not guilty today in Manhattan federal court to 8 charges, including conspiring to provide material support to 2 foreign terrorist organizations. Kataib Hezbollah in Iraq and Iran's Revolutionary Guard Corps. Now, in court, al-Sadi today was defiant, at one point shouting, quote, "I'm a prisoner of war. I'm not a criminal." His lawyer has said al-Sadi is a political prisoner. The 32-year-old is accused of directing and planning nearly 20 terrorist attacks and attempted attacks throughout Europe and the United States in retaliation for the U.S.-Israeli war in Iran.
1: Fox's Brian Yenis at Manhattan Federal Court. Prosecutors say the suspect made a pledge to assassinate the president's daughter, even having a blueprint of her Florida home. A South Carolina jury has found store owner not guilty of murder in the 2023 shooting of a black teenager. The jury returned the verdict for Chike Rick Chow, who shot the 14-year-old in the back after chasing him through the convenience store, but maintained he acted to defend his son. President Trump reportedly reconsidering whether to move forward with a $1.8 billion dollar fund meant to compensate his supporters. 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
4: Federal newscast. Some thrift savings plan participants are taking advantage of a new option for Roth in-plan conversions. The Federal Retirement Thrift Investment Board reports that roughly 30,000 TSP participants have converted some of their contributions since the feature launched earlier this year. In a survey, about 93% of TSP participants who use the new conversion option say the process was easy. The Trump administration is facing a new lawsuit over accessibility issues on government websites.
5: The National Federation of the Blind is accusing the Trump administration of unlawfully delaying the addition of new features that are meant to help people with disabilities. Plaintiffs say the delays are threatening online access to critical agency services like healthcare portals and unemployment benefits. The delays are apparent on websites for the Department of Justice and the Department of Health and Human Services. Drew Friedman, Federal News Network.
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7: The Detroit Tigers have hit 5 home runs, including 3 straight long balls in the third inning. Now Detroit leads 8-5 at Tampa Bay, top of the 7th. This is a Tigers team that had lost 21 of its last 25 games. Miami's lost 5 in a row, but now leads in D.C. 4-3 over the Nationals in the top of the 7th. Kansas City's lost 6 straight, but is winning 6-1 in the 6th at Cincinnati. Red Star shortstop Ellie De La Cruz is likely out 2 to 4 weeks with a strained hamstring. White Sox at Twins tied 1-1 bottom of the 4th. In the NCAA baseball tournament, Oklahoma with a 10th inning homer won at number 2 Georgia Tech to advance to the Super Regionals next weekend. St. John's won at Florida State to eliminate the Seminoles. The LA Rams acquired defensive end Miles Garrett from the Browns for pass rusher Jared Verse and 3 draft choices. The Patriots traded for wide receiver A.J. Brown from the Philadelphia Eagles.
6: 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Trusted source.
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7: This is your News in One. Reporting for AFN Europe, I'm Air Force Staff Sergeant Jan Valle. U.S. and Estonian cyber operators engaged in defensive training as part of U.S. Army Europe and Africa's exercise series, SWORD, in Tallinn, Estonia. Soldiers from the Multi-Domain Command Europe, or MDCE, Information Defense Company, and members from the Maryland Air and Army National Guard simulated complex attacks on military infrastructures. Lead cyber analyst for the MDCE's Information Defense Company, U.S. Army Sergeant Aiden Worth, says protecting digital networks is critical to modern military operations.
8: Protecting a digital network is very important to actually helping it succeed with military operations. The cyber realm is one of the domains that the Army does fight in, and with having a network get compromised is one of the fastest ways that you can lose the upper hand in modern combat. And that's why cyber would be a major domain in the Army.
7: That was your News in One. I'm Air Force Staff Sergeant Jan Valle.
9: For the mission, for the morale.
10: The Eagle.

0: excuse me. I'm about to go on a motorcycle trip. I wonder if you could just point
1: me... Your journey shall be long and fraught with great peril.
0: Yeah, okay. Well, I'm a pretty safe rider,
1: perhaps,
0: so...
1: But this is a strange land with edicts and dangers thou hast never before encountered.
0: Okay, well, I've checked into all the different traffic laws and riding environments. I was just really looking for a place to get some...
1: Dragon? I know of a wonderful village that serves delicious dragon. Braised.
2: Ride safe, ride smart.
0: Excuse me, I'm about to go on a motorcycle trip. I wonder if you could just point
1: me... Your journey shall be long and fraught with great peril.
0: Yeah, okay. Well, I'm a pretty safe rider,
1: perhaps,
0: so...
1: But this is a strange land with edicts and dangers thou hast never before encountered.
0: Okay, well, I've checked into all the different traffic laws and riding environments. I was just really looking for a place to get some...
1: Dragon? I know of a wonderful village that serves delicious dragon. Braised.
2: Ride safe, ride smart.
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0: News. I'm Chuck Severson. Getting heated with four-letter words and accusations, a phone call between President Trump and Israeli Prime Minister Benjamin Netanyahu today, according to sources familiar with it, to ABC News. They say Trump called Netanyahu ungrateful and crazy, saying his escalation of war in Lebanon could wreck the Iran-U.S. talks. ABC News White House correspondent Karen Travers.
1: We haven't heard from the Iranians anything to indicate that things are back on, and really, even the on-off, what is happening, the substance is still very complicated. There are still significant sticking points that have to be reworked, and the president had sent changes back to Iran that so far they have not addressed or weighed in on.
0: It will obey a federal judge's ruling temporarily freezing the Trump administration's $1.8 billion funds, says the Justice Department. Funds set up for people claiming injuries from the Biden years. Tax dollars would potentially go to January 6th rioters who attacked police officers. Texas Senator John Cornyn.
2: Was this a miscalculation of the president?
3: Yes, I guess I'd call it that.
0: Among Democrats, Arizona Senator Mark Kelly.
4: This thing's a disgrace. Let's call this what it is. This is corruption in broad daylight.
0: A police officer fired after being caught on a doorbell camera repeatedly punching a woman during an arrest now faces an assault charge in Shelby, North Carolina. The woman's family says she is Sherry Moore. The officer, Carson Hyder. ABC News Chief Justice Correspondent Pierre Thomas.
5: Moore's family says her nose was broken in the incident on Friday. On Saturday, Officer Hyder, who was 22 years old, was fired. Hyder turned himself in to face an assault charge of his own. Court records show that Moore was involved in a previous incident with Hyder last year, pleading guilty to charges of resisting arrest. Moore's family says she is homeless and suffers from mental health issues.
0: You're listening to ABC News.
6: Federal newscast, agencies will soon be able to pay as much as $400,000 a year to certain employees with skill sets in the national security sector. President Trump told the Office of Personnel Management on Friday to establish new regulations to pay experts in specific fields related to supply chain resilience, secure access to critical minerals, and advanced technologies. The Federal Emergency Management Agency is hiring again. Federal News Network's Justin Doubleday has those details.
7: FEMA is recruiting for about 300 open positions as Atlantic hurricane season officially kicks off today. The agency has been under a hiring freeze for the past year, but officials are working with the Department of Homeland Security on a staffing plan with hopes to fill as many as 700 vacancies at FEMA. Since the start of the second Trump administration, FEMA has lost approximately 5,000 staff. Justin Doubleday, Federal News Network.
6: Find these stories and more at federalnewsnetwork.com. I'm Eric White.
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9: Bottom of the ninth inning at Tampa Bay, the Tigers are holding on to a 10-9 lead over the Rays. Detroit has hit five home runs, including three straight in the third inning. The Miami Marlins had lost five in a row, but just picked up a win at Washington tonight, 7-3. Kansas City's trying to break a six-game losing streak. Royals are up 9-1 at Cincinnati in the bottom of the ninth. Red Star shortstop Ellie De La Cruz is likely out 2 to 4 weeks with a strained hamstring. There's a ball game on FS1 right now. Milwaukee scored seven runs in the second inning, now leads 10-2 over San Francisco in the top of the seventh. In the NCAA tournament, Oklahoma advanced with a 10th inning homer at number 2 Georgia Tech. Victories for Troy, St. John's, West Virginia has won in 10 innings. The LA Rams acquired defensive end Miles Garrett from the Browns. The Patriots traded for wide receiver A.J. Brown from the Eagles.
10: AFN, the Eagle.
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0: No.
1: What?
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1: Whoa. Oh, there it goes again.
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1: Dude, forget the alarm.
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5: This is your News in One. Reporting for AFN Europe, I'm Air Force Staff Sergeant Jan Valle. U.S. and Estonian cyber operators engaged in defensive training as part of U.S. Army Europe and Africa's exercise series, SWORD, in Tallinn, Estonia. Soldiers from the Multi-Domain Command Europe, or MDCE, Information Defense Company, and members from the Maryland Air and Army National Guard simulated complex attacks on military infrastructures. Lead cyber analyst for the MDCE's Information Defense Company, U.S. Army Sergeant Aiden Worth, says protecting digital networks is critical to modern military operations.
6: Protecting a digital network is very important to actually helping it succeed with military operations. The cyber realm is one of the domains that the Army does fight in, and with having a network get compromised is one of the fastest ways that you can lose the upper hand in modern combat, and that's why cyber would be a major domain in the Army.
5: That was your News in One. I'm Air Force Staff Sergeant Jan Valle.
7: Station.

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2: Access granted.
1: Help keep out terrorists. 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
1: I'm Sue Guzman, Fox News. President Trump still taking an optimistic tone when it comes to talks with Iran, at least for the moment. Fox's Lucas Tomlinson explains.
2: President Trump just told ABC News he thinks an agreement with Iran will be reached over the next week. President Trump spent his time in meetings, including calls with Israeli Prime Minister Benjamin Netanyahu and the leaders of Hezbollah through intermediaries. He posted on Truth Social he thinks the negotiations will continue at a rapid pace. In an interview with CNBC News, the president did not sound as optimistic. Here's what he said. I don't care if they're over, honestly. I couldn't care less. And added that protracted negotiations have started to get very boring. Iran's foreign minister insists negotiations continue.
1: Five American cruise ship passengers quarantined for exposure to hantavirus have now left a Nebraska medical facility. Here's Fox's Grinnell Scott.
3: That leaves 13 U.S. travelers who were on board the MV Hondius cruise ship traveling in the South Atlantic Ocean who remain at the University of Nebraska Medical Center. A hospital spokesperson said none of the American passengers have shown hantavirus symptoms, which can take from 21 to 42 days to develop. The disease is usually spread when people breathe in residue from contaminated rodent droppings. But this version, the Andes virus, can in rare cases be transmitted person to person. The World Health Organization said the three deaths on board the MV Hondius were linked to the outbreak. Grinnell Scott, Fox News.
1: The state of Florida has filed a lawsuit against OpenAI and CEO Sam Altman, claiming that the company knowingly released and aggressively marketed ChatGPT to the public while concealing serious risks, cited ChatGPT assisted mass shootings and suicide. 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
4: Federal newscast, agencies will soon be able to pay as much as $400,000 a year to certain employees with skill sets in the national security sector. President Trump told the Office of Personnel Management on Friday to establish new regulations to pay experts in specific fields related to supply chain resilience, secure access to critical minerals, and advanced technologies. The Federal Emergency Management Agency is hiring again. Federal News Network's Justin Doubleday has those details.
5: FEMA is recruiting for about 300 open positions as Atlantic hurricane season officially kicks off today. The agency has been under a hiring freeze for the past year, but officials are working with the Department of Homeland Security on a staffing plan with hopes to fill as many as 700 vacancies at FEMA. Since the start of the second Trump administration, FEMA has lost approximately 5,000 staff. Justin Doubleday, Federal News Network.
4: Find these stories and more at federalnewsnetwork.com. I'm Eric White.
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7: The LA Rams today acquired defensive end Myles Garrett from the Browns for pass rusher Jared Verse and three draft choices. The Patriots traded for wide receiver A.J. Brown from the Eagles. The Giants signed three wideouts after workouts today, including Odell Beckham Jr. Russell Wilson is due to join the CBS pregame show. Matt Ryan had left that set to be Atlanta's team president. Hall of Fame Colts wide receiver Raymond Berry died at the age of 93. Hall of Fame basketball coach Rick Adelman passed away. He was 79. In late night baseball, the Mets have tied it up at Seattle, 1-1 top of the fifth. Dodgers lead 1-0 at Arizona bottom of the fourth, and the Angels with a grand slam are ahead 5-2 over the Rockies top of the fourth. Everything else final. Minnesota with a grand slam beat the White Sox 9-6. Milwaukee a 16-2 winner over the Giants, and Detroit hit five home runs and won 10-9 at Tampa Bay.
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1: Yeah, check it out. It's raining again. And do you know what this is? Yeah, it weighs around 3,600 pounds and takes about 107 feet to stop when rocking along at 60 miles per hour. A car, of course. And this? Yep, a motorcycle. Well, when this meets this, it never ends well. And when it's raining, that just makes things even worse. Hey, even when the weather's nice, a helmet and protective gear should always be part of the ride. Ride safe, ride smart.
2: Federal newscast, agencies will soon be able to pay as much as $400,000 a year to certain employees with skill sets in the national security sector. President Trump told the Office of Personnel Management on Friday to establish new regulations to pay experts in specific fields related to supply chain resilience, secure access to critical minerals, and advanced technologies. The Federal Emergency Management Agency is hiring again. Federal News Network's Justin Doubleday has those details.
3: FEMA is recruiting for about 300 open positions as Atlantic hurricane season officially kicks off today. The agency has been under a hiring freeze for the past year, but officials are working with the Department of Homeland Security on a staffing plan with hopes to fill as many as 700 vacancies at FEMA. Since the start of the second Trump administration, FEMA has lost approximately 5,000 staff. Justin Doubleday, Federal News Network.
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2: ABC News, I'm Chuck Sievertson. A threat or an advisory? If needed, he has a plan to pull customs officers from airports in so-called sanctuary cities that don't cooperate with immigration police to boost security at the Delaney Hall Detention Center in Newark, New Jersey. That from Homeland Security Secretary Mark Wayne Mullen. He responded to demonstrators protesting conditions inside.
3: There's not one thing that they can say that they're doing that is outside the law that they are mandated to do, that Congress has the one that mandated them to do so.
4: This is very

0: Regulations to pay experts in specific fields related to supply chain resilience, secure access to critical minerals, and advanced technologies. The Federal Emergency Management Agency is hiring again. Federal News Network's Justin Doubleday has those details.
1: FEMA is recruiting for about 300 open positions as Atlantic hurricane season officially kicks off today. The agency has been under a hiring freeze for the past year, but officials are working with the Department of Homeland Security on a staffing plan with hopes to fill as many as 700 vacancies at FEMA. Since the start of the second Trump administration, FEMA has lost approximately 5,000 staff. Justin Doubleday, Federal News Network.
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2: From the Fox Sports Studios in Los Angeles, here's Steve DeSager.
3: The Diamondbacks have hit two solo homers and lead the Dodgers 2-1 in the top of the eighth. The Mets are tied 2-2 at Seattle, top of the ninth. Each team with two home runs. And to the seventh inning in Anaheim, Angels 6-3 over Colorado. Earlier, Detroit hit five homers, including three straight in the third inning. Tigers held on 10-9 at Tampa Bay. Miami ended a five-game losing streak with its 7-3 victory at Washington. Kansas City had lost six in a row, but did win tonight at Cincinnati 9-2. By the way, Reds shortstop Ellie De La Cruz is likely out 2 to 4 weeks with a strained hamstring. Victories for Minnesota, Texas, and Milwaukee, which won 16-2 against San Francisco. The LA Rams acquired defensive end Myles Garrett from the Browns for pass rusher Jared Verse and three draft choices. The Patriots traded for wide receiver A.J. Brown from the Eagles for first and fifth round.
2: 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Familiar voice.
4: Yeah.

morning. This is Staff Sergeant Aaron Edwards, also known as DJ AA. And it's currently 7:06 a.m. on this Tuesday morning. I hope you are having a great day so far, and I hope you are ready to rock right through the rest of this morning with me right here on AFN Benelux Eagle, where we're serving you America's best. Keep it locked in because we have loads of fun music and conversation coming at you right now. Here's a little Michael Jackson.

I'm sorry about that last song. I saw Sabrina Carpenter and I thought that it would, I figured it would be good. But anyways, moving on. There are empty threats and then there are ones that are less.

house empty. There's a video going viral, which was apparently filmed at a Taco Bell in Florida recently, although the exact details are a little unclear. A shirtless older man in a kilt is upset, and he flips out when someone calls him a, quote, meth head. He says, I'm not a meth head, and he says, I'm an electrician. I'll go out there and shut this whole place down. Several people challenge him to do it. The employees got him to leave, and he stormed out, slamming the door on the way. And within seconds, there's a click, and the restaurant power goes out, and it's a total blackout. There are a couple of memes circulating of this guy, and there are a lot of reaction videos, people saying, well, you know, he told you he'd do it. It's unclear if anyone knows who this guy is, what he actually did, or if he could face any sort of charges for this. I watched the video, and this guy is actually not look anything like I was expecting him to look like. This guy was actually like low-key kind of fit. He was kind of ripped, especially for an old guy. I don't know what this guy's doing to stay in shape, but it looks like he could probably do a pull-up or two. And speaking of, there's actually a pull-up progression course that's going to be happening today. Actually, right now. It's happening today in the Brunson area. You could probably still make it over there if you wanted to. It's happening at the Brunson Fitness Center. it's happening today from 7 to 8. So if you want to find more information out about this, head over to brunson.armymwr.com to find more details on this. Also, you could probably find the video of this online if you just search it up real quick. You just look up a shirtless electrician getting mad at Taco Bell, and you'll probably find what you're looking for.

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1: I'm U.S. Air Force Staff Sergeant Alexis Sandoval on this edition of the AFN Benelux Report, Jump Into Summer and Summer Camp. The Education Center is hosting a Jump Into Summer barbecue. Staff Sergeant Tia Herring has more on the story.
2: The Education Center is hosting a summer barbecue the first weekend in June at Building 212. Families and students are welcome to attend for games, fun, and free food. Mr. McNally from the Education Office has more on the story.
3: Yeah, we have a Jump Into Summer event over at the Education Center. Remember, I was talking about it's in Building 212, right across from the Players Theater. And right there, usually we have it right there in the lawn, barbecue, you know, we have games, we have for family members, for students, and just a kind of, hey, it's summer, let's kind of party before everybody goes off and does their certain things, right? Because, you know, school goes out, things happen, everybody goes on trips. And but it also, we have what they call a BSEP class. BSEP class is a class that military members take to raise their GT scores, their tech scores, those kind of things. And we had one in the spring, and we had some great results. So we usually go ahead and get the commander to sign a certificate of achievement for those individuals, and then we hand them out at that event as well. So it's and we have a representative of the garrison. Miss Castro is going to be there. She's going to be handing out the certifications to the individuals, and it's just a fun day.
1: 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That's the AFN Benelux Report. I'm Staff Sergeant Alexis Sandoval.

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1: Good morning. It's currently 7:35 a.m. for the Monzeria. It's looking partly cloudy out there, 63 degrees Fahrenheit with a high of 67 and a low of 56. Looking a little bit more cloudy out there than partly cloudy, with a chance of rain later on today. And for the Brunson area, it's looking cloudy out there, 63 degrees Fahrenheit with a high of 69 and a low of 56 with a chance of rain later on today. And for your exchange rate, one U.S. dollar will get you 86 euro cents, and 1 euro will get you $1.17, or 16 cents, $1.16. Sorry about that.

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This is DJ AA. Thank you so much for rocking with me. Up next, we got news and sports, but then right after that, I'm going to be back with more fun and music, so don't go anywhere. Keep it locked in right here on AFN.

0: I'm Sue Guzman, Fox News. The negotiations between the U.S. and Iran remain unclear, as President Trump says that the talks are still ongoing after Tehran claimed they're cutting conversations with the U.S. negotiators. Fox's Max Gordon has more.
1: President Trump posting on Truth Social, I had a conversation with Bibi Netanyahu today, asking him not to go into a major raid of Beirut, Lebanon. He turned his troops around. Thank you, Bibi. I also had a conversation with representatives of the leaders of Hezbollah, and they agreed to stop shooting at Israel and its soldiers. Likewise, Israel agreed to stop shooting at them. Let's see how long that lasts. Hopefully, it will be for eternity. Iranian-backed Hezbollah has been firing rockets into northern Israel, and Israeli forces have gone after them into southern Lebanon. While President Trump touts an end to the fighting after his call, there have since been reports of additional Hezbollah rocket attacks.
0: Russia attacked Ukraine's capital with a barrage of missiles and drones overnight Tuesday, killing at least 11 people and trapping others. At least 58 were injured. The White House issuing a warning Monday that ICE operations will not be deterred after violent riots and clashes between agitators and officers outside the Delaney Hall Detention Center in Newark. More from Fox's Steve Harrigan.
2: The plan by the governor was to try to set up a safety zone for peaceful Democratic protests. Instead, the protesters took those metal barricades and attacked the police officers with them. Police responded with tear gas and flashbang grenades. Finally, in the end, it was only officers on horseback that managed to take control of the street once again. More than a dozen arrests made. Some of those arrested, police say, had weapons on them, and some coming from as far away as Portland, Oregon, here to protest. 9 p.m. curfew in effect now for the first time in 11 days. It may be working. Hundreds of officers march off. Several hundred demonstrators.
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3: Newscast, agencies will soon be able to pay as much as $400,000 a year to certain employees with skill sets in the national security sector. President Trump told the Office of Personnel Management on Friday to establish new regulations to pay experts in specific fields related to supply chain resilience, secure access to critical minerals, and advanced technologies. The Federal Emergency Management Agency is hiring again. Federal News Network's Justin Doubleday has those details.
4: FEMA is recruiting for about 300 open positions as Atlantic hurricane season officially kicks off today. The agency has been under a hiring freeze for the past year, but officials are working with the Department of Homeland Security on a staffing plan with hopes to fill as many as 700 vacancies at FEMA. Since the start of the second Trump administration, FEMA has lost approximately 5,000 staff. Justin Doubleday, Federal News Network.
3: Find these stories and more at federalnewsnetwork.com. I'm Eric White.
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6: The L.A. Rams acquired defensive end Miles Garrett from the Browns for pass rusher Jared Verse and three draft choices, including a first-rounder next year. The Patriots traded for wide receiver A.J. Brown from the Eagles for first and fifth-rounders, and the Giants signed three wideouts after workouts, including Odell Beckham Jr. At the Women's College World Series, Texas won twice to advance to the finals. Texas Tech swept number one Alabama twice to advance. To Major League Baseball, Seattle won its seventh straight game, a 10-inning win over the Mets, 3-2. The Mets offense went 2-for-31, two solo homers. Arizona hit three home runs and beat the Dodgers 4-1. Texas and Jacob DeGrom, a 2-1 victory at St. Louis. Minnesota and Milwaukee with wins. Miami ended a five-game losing streak. Kansas City ended a six-game skid. And Detroit, which had lost 21 of 25, won 10-9 at Tampa Bay.

Good morning. This is Staff Sergeant Aaron Edwards, also known as DJ AA. And it's currently 8:07 a.m. on this Tuesday morning. I hope you're having a great day so far, and I hope you're ready to rock right into the week with me right here on AFN Penelux Eagle, where we're serving you America's best. Keep it locked in because we have loads of fun music and conversation coming at you right now.

only listen to one type of music for an entire year, what do you think you would choose? We're going to be talking about this and more up next right here on AFN The Eagle. The answers and the choices, for that matter, might surprise you.

0: Welcome back. We have a special guest with us here in the studio, Mr. Randy McNally from the Education Center here in the Benelux. And we're going to be talking a little bit about some upcoming events that they have going on. You said there's a barbecue this week?
1: Yes, there is. This Thursday from 12 to 2, right over on building, or right next to building 212 here on Shape. It's just kind of a fun time for people to come on over and learn about their education, maybe. If not, just play some games. And we will be giving certificates out for the BSEP participants this spring that achieved a higher GT score. So that's really good. Miss Castro will be there from the Garrison, and we'll be able to go ahead and hand those certificates out. So, yeah, great fun. If you're interested, it's right across from the Players Theater, right, the parking lot. You'll see it. There'll be tents up and that type of stuff. And some from 12 to 2.
0: Yeah, that sounds like it's going to be pretty fun, and also a great opportunity, like you were saying, for those people with the higher BSEP scores, right?
1: Yes, BSEP scores. We had one of them raise their score 21 points.
0: Wow, and so what can that help you do? What can a higher BSEP score help you with?
1: Well, in the Army, right, BSEPs are GT scores are what you go off of for a lot of schools, for changing your job, for all types of stuff. Especially we have a lot of people that are looking to become maybe helicopter pilots, right? And then the magical number is like a 110. 110 is what you want to get in order to be able to do pretty much anything in the Army as far as a job. And so the BSEP class takes soldiers that come in, because a lot of them don't really focus on that in high school. They just kind of take it and they don't prepare for it. So then they decide to come in the service, use those scores. This is a chance for them maybe to change their job, like I said, or just maybe have a different experience in the military. It's really cool to go to flight school and become a warrant officer, you know, coming as an enlisted, and change your whole kind of example or your whole experience in the military, you know, time.
0: Yeah, absolutely. It's a great opportunity. Lots of cool things happening over there with the Education Center. We are going to be talking more about them and what they have happening for the start of summer. Up next, here's REO Speedwagon.

0: Welcome back. We're here with Mr. Randy McNally from the Education Center, and we were just talking about their Jumpin' in Summer Barbecue that's actually happening later this week. You said that you're going to be giving out some certificates and stuff.
1: Yes.
0: Are there going to be, you know, is there anything else in the near future where you're going to be handing out certificates to people?
1: Yes. Our annual graduation. This is a great event. It's going to be happening here on Shape at the cinema. It'll be on the 19th of November. It's a great opportunity now. Right now we're looking for people to register for it, to, you know, walk across the stage. You can do it if you have a professional certification that you've achieved. We have some CCAF participants already signed up that are going to be walking across. Great opportunity to pick up one, a certificate of achievement from the garrison commander. That's a great thing. In the Army, you can use it for promotion points, but it looks great on any resume, right? You know, anytime that type of recognition that you get from a command looks great on a resume. So we have a lot of civilians that walk across, contractors, Coast Guard, Air Force. You know, I think we had a Marine walk across just because they have a lower population here. And so it's just the whole military experience walking across showing, hey, we've done it. You can do it in this environment. I do have to put some kudos out there to Dolman. In Dolman right now, every soldier that's there is signed up for classes. So it's 100% student body taking or soldiers taking classes while they're there doing their job. So kudos on that. Fantastic. The command up there has done a great job, as they do everywhere, right? You know, and we're talking about we actually compete with Spangalum and other education centers in percentage of enrollments. So that's just for our population here, and what we're getting for as far as participation in the education focus is amazing. Amazing. These are some real go-getters here. And so, yeah, we have that graduation coming up. It's just, like I said, it is an opportunity. If you want to sign up for it, right, just reach out to the Education Center. You can go to Building 212 on Shape. All right, it's right across from the Players Theater. You can order finance or the driver's license. The guy is right behind it, so you should know where it's at. And then you can also reach us on telephone. So it's DSN 597-7426. So it's, remember that last four, 7426. If you're like me, not going to remember the whole number, but I can do the four. So it's 7426. So if you want to call us through civilian line, it's 065-75-7426. Jump on in, get registered, and hey, it's just a fantastic way to show everybody. We'll be Facebooking it live, so you can even have people in the States watching you, you know, celebrate your achievement.
0: Yeah, this sounds like a great opportunity, especially for those who, you know, they're doing online classes.
1: Yeah.
0: And they never really get that opportunity to go and graduate and celebrate. So we're going to be celebrating some people later on this fall.

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1: Good morning. It's currently 8:34 a.m. for the Mons area. It's looking cloudy out there. 64 degrees Fahrenheit with a high of 67 and a low of 56. And for the Brunson area, looking very similar out there. Cloudy, 66 degrees Fahrenheit with a high of 69. And a low of 56 in 4-year exchange rate. One U.S. dollar will get you 86 euro cents. And 1 euro will get you $1.16. Right now, we're listening to What I Like About You by The Romantics.

0: Welcome back. We are here with Mr. Randy McNally from the Education Center, and there's another barbecue happening, not this week, but pretty soon. Tell me about it.
1: Yeah, we're putting something together. It's going to be sponsored by the University of Maryland Global Campus, you know, our school that's here on post, and it'll be happening on the 23rd of June. I'm working this all at the moment, but it looks like that's what's going to happen, and anyway, I want to get the information out as early as I could, and it's at the Brussels, I want to say concern, because I know that from German post, and it'll be where the PX is there, the Education Center will be out in front. We're going to have a little grill, some hamburgers, hot dogs, different types of stuff. Maryland will be there, because guess what? We have an office is reopening there. I know it's been kind of open. We've had volunteers that are kind of manning it, and right now we do have a new person starting, a Miss Rebecca Black, and she's a counselor. She'll be starting up there on after the 10th of June. We'll be posting the days that she'll be there, and what we'll do is have just kind of an open house and introduce the new French class that's starting off at that center. It'll be starting up in October. If you want to register for that, it's a great way to get some humanities knocked out and get that going. And then we're going to try shortly thereafter is to get a Dutch class going on there as well. So you can knock out both your languages in languages that you use in your community, right? For your degree, depending on it, you don't even have to be going with UMGC. It's a regionally accredited school, so you can transfer those credits. So highly suggest jump into those classes. If you want to learn a language, the best way to do it is in a face-to-face class with a professor. So that's just one good thing to go. So it's going to be on the 23rd of June from 12 to 2, just like the time frame we have here. And it'll be out front of the PX Shopette there on Brussels.
0: Yeah, it sounds like it's going to be a great opportunity. And, you know, with those classes starting, are there any other upcoming classes that you have?
1: Yes, we have, of course, here, Shape, Shivs, and then Brunsum. Right now we have coming up here, still open for registration. On the 10th of June, we have CCJS 100, which is Introduction to Criminal Justice. You can use it in your general eds, or, hey, if you want to learn more about criminal justice, it's a great opportunity. A lot of great concepts. It starts, like I said, on the 10th, ends on the 7th of July, so it's a quick course, and it'll you can knock it out 3 semester hours. It's from 17:30 to 20:30 on Monday and Wednesday, so it's 2 nights a week. It's on for 17:30 to 20:30, starts at 10th of June and ends on the 7th of July. Then we have also we have an IFSM 300. That's starting up, and that's a great course for information systems and organizations. So you know how these guys run around and figure out how to fix up all your systems and networking. That's all about that. It's not too much into, like, coding or anything in that direction. So it's a fun class, actually, to learn more about systems. Starts on the 8th of July and ends on the 4th of August. So you see these classes are like a month, right? So you got 4 days, 4 weeks. You have to commit to it. Really cool. It's Mondays and Wednesdays as well. 17:30 to 20:30, same thing. So it's just a great way to knock out some credits, 3 semester hours. And they're both, the CCJS is on Shivs. That's at the barracks down in the bottom there where we have our classroom. Might want to sign up for that one early because they do fill up quickly there in the barracks. And then the IFSM 300 will be on Shape. And that's over at the Education Center building 212.
0: Yeah, well, these sound like some great opportunities, like you were saying, to kind of get some credits and stuff knocked out of the way, on your time.
1: Yes.
0: You know, they definitely sound like they work with, people's work schedules. So that's great.
1: They do. That's one of the great benefits that we have with the schools that are here. They understand what you're doing. They know what you're doing because they have other students and a lot of them have spouses that are in your military unit. So then that way you can coordinate well with them. They can work outside of the classroom period to get things done and still maintain that ethical type relationship with education.
0: Yeah. Thank you so much for coming by and telling us about this stuff, Mr. McNally.
1: Yeah, great to be here. Thank you.
0: Thanks.

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This is DJ AA. Thank you so much for rocking with me. Up next, we got news and sports, but then right after that, I'm going to be back with more fun and music, and we got a special guest with us that's going to be in the studio. 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
1: ABC News, I'm Chuck Severson. Getting heated with four-letter words and accusations, a phone call between President Trump and Israeli Prime Minister Benjamin Netanyahu today, according to sources familiar with it, to ABC News. They say Trump called Netanyahu ungrateful and crazy, saying his escalation of war in Lebanon could wreck the Iran-U.S. talks. ABC News White House correspondent Karen Travers.
2: We haven't heard from the Iranians anything to indicate that things are back on, and really, even the on-off what is happening, the substance is still very complicated. There are still significant sticking points that have to be reworked, and the president had sent changes back to Iran that so far they have not addressed or weighed in on.
1: It will obey a federal judge's ruling temporarily freezing the Trump administration's $1.8 billion funds, says the Justice Department. Funds set up for people claiming injuries from the Biden years. Tax dollars would potentially go to January 6th rioters who attacked police officers. Texas Senator John Cornyn.
3: Was this a miscalculation of the president? Yes, I guess I'd call it that.
1: Among Democrats, Arizona Senator Mark Kelly.
4: This thing's a disgrace. Let's call this what it is. This is corruption in broad daylight.
1: A police officer fired after being caught on a doorbell camera repeatedly punching a woman during an arrest now faces an assault charge in Shelby, North Carolina. The woman's family says she is Sherry Moore. The officer, Carson Hyder. ABC News Chief Justice Correspondent Pierre Thomas.
5: Moore's family says her nose was broken in the incident on Friday. On Saturday, Officer Hyder, who was 22 years old, was fired. Hyder turned himself in to face an assault charge of his own. Court records show that Moore was involved in a previous incident with Hyder last year, pleading guilty to charges of resisting arrest. Moore's family says she is homeless and suffers from mental health issues.
1: You're listening to ABC News.
6: Newscast, agencies will soon be able to pay as much as $400,000 a year to certain employees with skill sets in the national security sector. President Trump told the Office of Personnel Management on Friday to establish new regulations to pay experts in specific fields related to supply chain resilience, secure access to critical minerals, and advanced technologies. The Federal Emergency Management Agency is hiring again. Federal News Network's Justin Doubleday has those details.
7: FEMA is recruiting for about 300 open positions as Atlantic hurricane season officially kicks off today. The agency has been under a hiring freeze for the past year, but officials are working with the Department of Homeland Security on a staffing plan with hopes to fill as many as 700 vacancies at FEMA. Since the start of the second Trump administration, FEMA has lost approximately 5,000 staff. Justin Doubleday, Federal News Network.
6: Find these stories and more at federalnewsnetwork.com. I'm Eric White.
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9: The L.A. Rams acquired defensive end Miles Garrett from the Browns for pass rusher Jared Verse and three draft choices, including a first-rounder next year. The Patriots traded for wide receiver A.J. Brown from the Eagles for first and fifth-rounders, and the Giants signed three wideouts after workouts, including Odell Beckham Jr. At the Women's College World Series, Texas won twice to advance to the finals. Texas Tech swept number one Alabama twice to advance. To Major League Baseball, Seattle won its seventh straight game, a 10-inning win over the Mets, 3-2. The Mets offense went 2-for-31, two solo homers. Arizona hit three home runs and beat the Dodgers 4-1. Texas and Jacob DeGrom, a 2-1 victory at St. Louis. Minnesota and Milwaukee with wins. Miami ended a five-game losing streak. Kansas City ended a six-game skid. And Detroit, which had lost 21 of 25, won 10-9 at Tampa Bay.

Good morning. This is U.S. Air Force Staff Sergeant Aaron Edwards, also known as DJAA, and it's currently 9:09 a.m. on this Tuesday morning. I hope you're having a great day so far, and I hope you're ready to rock right through the rest of this morning with me right here on AFN Benelux Eagle, where we're serving you America's best. We have loads of fun music and conversation coming at you right now. Here is Loverboy.

Welcome back. You are listening to AFN The Eagle, where we're serving you America's best. And we have some special guests with us here in the studio. The base support group commander, Colonel Daigle, and the regimental sergeant major, Chambers. And we're going to be going over some community

0: Welcome back. You are listening to AFN Benelexia, where we're serving you America's best. And we got some special guests with us here in the studio, the command team from the Shape Base Support Group. And we got a new member to the team, Warrant Officer Class 1 Chambers. Sir, tell me a little bit about your first couple of weeks here in the community. How's it been like here for you at Shape?
1: Yeah, sure. Well, firstly, thank you for having us in today. It's really useful for us to have this opportunity to speak out to the Shape community. But in terms of me, I'm Warrant Officer Class 1, Alex Chambers. I've been in the British Army for 21 years, and this is probably going to be my final job. So I'm immensely proud to have been given the position of Regimental Sergeant Major here, and incredibly excited to see what this job brings over the next few years. In the first few weeks, though, it's been amazing, to put it bluntly. I said to Colonel Daigle when I had one of my introductory meetings with him that everyone I've met so far within the Shape community, that's military, civilian, husbands, wives, children, everyone that I've spoken to has been so incredibly positive about this environment. The sense of community is something that personally I've never experienced. This is my first time in those 21 years of working in a joint environment, a multinational environment, even an environment where we've got this garrison feel to the place, where we've got the community, we've got the schools on camera. So it's been really amazing, and I'm, as I say, genuinely excited to see what this brings for me.
0: Yeah, it sounds like it's going to be a great opportunity. I mean, 21 years, that's quite a while, right?
1: Yeah, I get that a lot of the listeners can't see me right now, but I look old, and I feel old.
0: No, not at all.
1: But yeah, this is absolutely the highlight of my career. And when I learned that I was being assigned into this role back in December,

0: last year, I had an initial conversation with Warrant Officer Class 1 Rich Lewis, who I've had the opportunity to take over from, and his words to me, opening part of the conversation, was that it's the best job he's had in 24 years. Clearly he was at the point where he was retiring, and we spoke several times over the preceding months from December until my arrival, and everything he said just kind of brought me joy. And then I've had the opportunity to spend the last couple of weeks with Rich doing our handover takeover, and I'm incredibly grateful for everything that he's done. He's left some absolutely huge shoes to fill, and he's taken me around. I've probably shaken more hands in the last few weeks than I've shaken in my lifetime. I've been introduced to so many people from so many departments, and obviously I'm sure many of the listeners will have met Rich as the RSM. He's obviously had a huge impact here, and I can only hope to emulate that and copy what he's done.
1: Yeah, absolutely. Lots of new opportunities, new people to meet, and great things going forward. And we're going to get into some more of those up next after this. Here is I Can't Go For That by Hall & Oates.

0: Welcome back. You're listening to AFN Benelexi, where we're serving you America's best. We have the Shape Based Support Group Command Team with us here in the studio, and we're actually going to be going over some cool things that are going to be happening here in the community in the near future. One thing that we've been talking about a lot is the upcoming Make-A-Wish run that's going to be happening later this week. So, Colonel Daigle, tell me a little bit, how are you feeling about, Make-A-Wish, and this is going to be your first one, right?
1: Yeah. I'm excited, and we came in here in June of last year, so I just missed Make-A-Wish, but felt all the vibing of the community getting together even after the Make-A-Wish. So I've been excited for a full year to do this, and this year we have our youngest daughter's already signed up with two clubs. She's in the Shape Seals and in the Cub Scout Pack. So we have our own sign up for doing some running. But the big thing for the community is, if you're not a runner and not already signed up, it's not about you running. It's just showing up and enjoying the community. It's all designed to raise funds for Make-A-Wish, and we do that through the t-shirt sales. The pre-orders are over for the t-shirts, but we will have a limited supply. So if you haven't picked up a t-shirt already, we will start selling it Friday mid-afternoon. And normally those t-shirts sell by the end of the night Friday. So get in early if you still need a t-shirt. And then we have food vendors. So Friday, starting at 12 o'clock, the food trucks will be out. You'll be able to buy. And again, all of the proceeds go to the charity. You can enjoy that. The running starts at 1600 on Friday. So there'll be a lot of running, a lot of people on the track for about an hour. And then after 1700, we are going to have live music starting to play. So you have live music from 1700 all the way through 1 a.m. Because we do have people running late into the morning, all the way through 24 hours until the next morning. And then when Saturday comes back around, we'll also have fitness classes that MWB is putting together between 10:30 and 1400 on Saturday. So you'll be able to participate in that. And then the live music comes back on at 1400 all the way through to the final laps at 1600. Full range of activities. Let me make sure that I got everything here. We got the food, the drinks, the raffle tickets that you can also participate in. It's great for the whole family. No matter when you show up, there'll be something fun going on.
0: Yeah, absolutely. It sounds like it's going to be an action-packed weekend, and it's going to be a great time for the entire Shape community. Yeah. Well, we're going to be rolling into some other upcoming community events up next after this. Here is a pretty special song. You might know this one if you've ever seen Shrek 2, one of my favorite movies. Here is Accidentally in Love.

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1: Good morning. It's currently 9:30 a.m. for the Mons area. It's looking cloudy out there. 66 degrees Fahrenheit with a high of 67 and a low of 56 with some rain later on in the afternoon. And for the Brunsum area, looking similar out there. 67 degrees Fahrenheit, cloudy with a high of 69 and a low of 56. And for your exchange rate, one U.S. dollar will get you 86 euro cents and 1 euro will get you $1.16. Here is George Thorogood and the Destroyers.

0: Welcome back. You're listening to AFN Benelux Eagle, where we're serving you America's best. And we're here with the Shape Based Support Group Command Team and Warrant Officer Class 1 Chambers. It's going to be talking a little bit about the community spring cleanup that's happening next week.
1: Absolutely, yeah. So the community spring cleanup is taking place on Tuesday, the 9th of June. And, I mean, as we said earlier on, I'm new here. This is the first I'd heard of it, really. But Rich Lewis and the command team have told me all about it. Our lead for it is Sergeant Zach Katner from the Security Emergency Services. And he's been pushing this this activity and trying to get as many people involved as possible. What it's about is just taking a little bit of care for our community. And that's all the way from the very top, all the way down to the civilian military staff, the civilian staff, the husbands, wives, children, whatever. Anyone that has anything to do with this campus, we hope, wants to take a little bit of responsibility in keeping it the way that we want it to be. So we're trying to encourage everyone just to turn up on Tuesday the 9th of June at the athletics track, but ideally to register in advance. So there's been some flyers that have been going around for the last few weeks now on the Shape Today website, on Facebook, and so on some of the screens around campus itself. We're trying to get people to use the QR code to enroll for the community cleanup and let us know that you're going to be there. The reason why we want to know in advance is because Sergeant Katner from SES, he's trying to allocate the right amount of people to the right area. He's already got a load of team leaders that are going to be responsible for those groups that are doing the cleanup, and we just want to allocate those people to those areas. Hopefully, by the end of the day, we'll have a nice, clean, tidy shape that we can all be proud of and we can all enjoy. In terms of those that are going to attend, really appreciate it if you can. You don't even need to bring anything, though. Sergeant Katner has already secured all of the gloves, bin bags, trash bags, sorry, that we might need to get the job done. So it's just a plea from me to just turn up, support the Shape community, and let's make this campus a little bit neater and tidier.
0: Yeah, yeah. The way I've always heard it is called, we call it a base beautification. So base beautification is always a good thing. Also another great way to get the community together. And we're going to be going over some more community events and other things on the docket. Right up next after this, here is Huey Lewis in the news.

0: It may not look like it outside, but summer is basically here. And with that, you know what that means? It's PCS season, which means we got lots of newcomers coming to the community. And that brings us to us talking about our newcomers briefings. Sir Colonel Daigle, walk me through what is the newcomers briefing and when are some of the upcoming dates?
1: So the first one we have coming up is on 30 July, and we have four spread across from July to October to really capture the people that are coming in this summer. But we also know that some people have shown up since the last newcomers brief that we need to catch them up on all the opportunities we have across SHAPE. So last year we had done it in the Montgomery Auditorium in the 100 area. This year we're changing it to be more accessible in the SHAPE Cinema right in the 500 area near Core 4. So that'll also provide greater access to the families, but also we found a lot of value in not only the briefing itself, maybe we can tighten up the briefing and make it shorter and give more opportunity to have table displays for all the opportunities that are on SHAPE to present themselves to the newcomers. So all that to say, it's great opportunity for the newcomers. Going to an international posting sometimes is challenging with all the new things you have to accommodate yourself to in a new country. But for people that have been here for a while, even if you've been here for 2 years and you want a refresher, the newcomers brief is good for you. You can get a reminder of what's going on in SHAPE and what the opportunities are for you. So it's for the whole household, not just for the SHAPE member, but the spouses, kids. There should be something for everyone in it.
0: Yeah, absolutely. I remember going to the newcomers brief whenever I got here, and it just really helps to get you spun up and let you know all of like the local things that are going on here, so that way you're not walking in blind. Well, we're going to be going over some more things that are new with the SHAPE community up next after this. Here is a little special song from Eddie Money.

0: looking around Shape, you can see there are a few infrastructure changes that we're going through, a few refurbishments happening out there. Lots of great things. So, Colonel Diggle, tell me a little bit about some of these refurbishments that have been happening across base.
1: Yeah, so that's always an evolving story. So everyone saw with Carrefour and Selection that they had a great movement out of their building into where Selection is now located in the Carrefour tent, which was amazing with the staff involvement. And they worked throughout the weekend to move all the goods into the tent just to bring the services back to the community as early as they could. So big kudos to them for providing that to the community. We also are looking ahead to other projects that we have going for morale and welfare. Every year we normally have to close a pool for maintenance, and we all know last summer that was an extended maintenance to take care of a big air handling unit. And the good news is, because we put in so much work in maintenance last year, we don't need to close a pool this summer. So the good news is the pool will remain open, and the community can enjoy that. MWB is also working on bringing bouncy castles to Shape throughout the summer. And you'll see the bouncy castle set up at Shape Fest or other events that we have. And we're looking at 3 days a week for them to provide that near the Shape tent. So if the kids want a place to play in the summertime, we'll have bouncy castles for them. Some of the bigger refurbishments, the Green Gym is an old gym. And if you don't already know where it is and its history, it's near the hospital. It's where we have the indoor tennis courts and where the scouting activities normally hold their meetings and store their equipment. That building was in a state of disrepair, but we did have a huge generous contribution from the Canadian government that is helping us save that building. So the Green Gym is probably going to go under its renovation over the late winter, early spring time frame, and we'll be able to bring that building back, and it won't be the Green Gym anymore. We'll work with Canada to figure out what are we going to call the new building, but that'll be a great asset for people that enjoy the indoor tennis, and especially for the scouts to move back into the building after it's refurbished and have a safe, comfortable space for their meetings. Also great for people that are going to be working out at the track nearby. The other big building we have in the center of our campus is Building 303, which was the old event center and the old B3s. That building had also been run down, looking towards demolition, but we found a way to save that building as well. So right now, that building is in a design phase, trying to work out what we need to put in the new building. And it's a collaboration between several nations who need some national support element space that we can put in one corner of the building. We also know that in the new headquarters plan, we're going to have to move the running track across the road near the old B3s. So because we know the running track will go there, we also want to ensure that there's locker rooms and sports pavilion equipment and facilities to support the new track. So we want to build that into the building. And then also for the morale and welfare, we're thinking through what would the community want in that building once we get it refurbished. So again, that's in the design phase. Next year, we'll look at starting the construction on it. So that's all moving in a very positive direction. We also got great feedback from the community in a survey that we did on playgrounds. We got almost 400 responses. And that was really good for us to take it and understand what the needs were. And I know in the past when folks had looked into it, it was hard to figure out where a playground can go with all of the construction and the unknown footprint of the new headquarters and how that was going to affect the community. But you guys had a great interview with Posh that came here, and Posh has a great plan now, and we know where the headquarters will be and what the effects will be. So now we have more clarity on, okay, these are the spaces that wouldn't be affected. So if we want to develop a plan for a playground, we have an idea of where it could go. So I think between the community input and the finalization of the construction plan, we have an idea of what we could do for the community. Now it's a funding challenge that we're working through, but it is on the docket, and the two big buildings and the playground are big incentives or initiatives going forward into the rest of 2026.
2: 6.
0: Yeah, absolutely. Lots of big infrastructure updates happening in the SHAPE community. And we're going to be back talking a little bit more on Make-A-Wish up next. Here is Pat Benatar.

0: Colonel Daigle and Warrant Officer First Class Chambers, or Class 1 Chambers. Thank you so much for coming by and telling the community about some of the SHAPE-based support group things, some of the community involvement things that are going on this month. Thanks so much.
1: Yeah, thank you, and thank you for RSM for hitting the ground running. He had a good handover with Mr. Lewis, and in his first week, we got the interview here, and then later on today, we are also meeting with the Community Advisory Group, which is something that the BSG started, where we meet once a quarter with representatives from all the NMRs and the Group 2 activities so that we can get a sense of what the community needs. He's been a big part of helping us set that up and getting that running. So we have a lot of events for the Make-A-Wish. Some important reminders that we didn't talk about is please bring cash. A lot of the vendors operate off of cash, so bringing in your money in that form would help out. We have a limited camping area for the people that will be spending the night, but it is very limited, so we can't bring anything camper van size to the area. So just respect that, and very, very, very tight, congested area, but we're making it work as a community. We're going to run Make-A-Wish rain or shine, so even if it's drizzling, please still come out and support. Reminder on the community cleanup, that'll be another important way for the community to get together, not only for the raising of charity, but also to make SHAPE beautiful. And July 30, we look forward to all the newcomers coming in and learning what SHAPE has to offer.
0: Yeah, all right. Well, thank you both again so much for coming by. It's always a pleasure to have you all on air. And right now we are listening to a little Doobie Brothers. Here is China Groove.

0: President Trump spoke with Israeli Prime Minister Benjamin Netanyahu over the phone Monday. Says both sides have agreed to hold off on their attacks against one another. We have more from Fox's Lucas Tomlinson.
1: President Trump has long insisted there is no deadline for a deal with Iran. Iran has long demanded the ceasefire include Lebanon, where its proxy Hezbollah is based. In a post on Truth Social, Trump writes he had a productive call with Israeli Prime Minister Benjamin Netanyahu and a very good call with Hezbollah, and they agreed that all shooting will stop, that Israel will not attack them, and they will not attack Israel. For his part, Prime Minister Netanyahu writes, I spoke with President Trump and told him that if Hezbollah does not cease attacking our cities and citizens, Israel will attack terror targets in Beirut.
0: Russia attacking Ukraine's capital Kyiv early Tuesday with a barrage of missiles and drones. At least 11 people are dead. Others are trapped. 58 at least were injured. The White House issuing a warning Monday that ICE operations will not be deterred following violent clashes outside the Delaney Hall Detention Center in Newark. More from Fox's Steve Harrigan.
2: The plan by the governor was to try to set up a safety zone for peaceful Democratic protests. Instead, the protesters took those metal barricades and attacked the police officers with them. Police responded with tear gas and flashbang grenades. Finally, in the end, it was only officers on horseback that managed to take control of the street once again. More than a dozen arrests made. Some of those arrested, police say, had weapons on them, and some coming from as far away as Portland, Oregon, here to protest. 9 p.m. curfew in effect now for the first time in 11 days. It may be working. Hundreds of officers march off. Several hundred demonstrators.
0: A Utah judge ruling a key hearing for Tyler Robinson, the man accused of killing Charlie Kirk last September, will be public. 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
3: This is your News in One. Reporting for AFN Europe, I'm Air Force Staff Sergeant Jan Valle. U.S. and Estonian cyber operators engaged in defensive training as part of U.S. Army Europe and Africa's exercise series, SWORD, in Tallinn, Estonia. Soldiers from the Multi-Domain Command Europe, or MDCE, Information Defense Company, and members from the Maryland Air and Army National Guard simulated complex attacks on military infrastructures. Lead cyber analyst for the MDCE's Information Defense Company, U.S. Army Sergeant Aiden Worth, says protecting digital networks is critical to modern military operations.
4: Protecting a digital network is very important to actually helping it succeed with military operations. The cyber realm is one of the domains that the Army does fight in, and with having a network get compromised is one of the fastest ways that you can lose the upper hand in modern combat, and that's why cyber would be a major domain in the Army.
3: That was your News in One. I'm Air Force Staff Sergeant Jan Valle.
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6: The L.A. Rams acquired defensive end Miles Garrett from the Browns for pass rusher Jared Verse and three draft choices, including a first-rounder next year. The Patriots traded for wide receiver A.J. Brown from the Eagles for first- and fifth-rounders, and the Giants signed three wideouts after workouts, including Odell Beckham Jr. At the Women's College World Series, Texas won twice to advance to the finals. Texas Tech swept number one Alabama twice to advance. To Major League Baseball, Seattle won its seventh straight game, a 10-inning win over the Mets, 3-2. The Mets offense went 2-for-31, two solo homers. Arizona hit three home runs and beat the Dodgers 4-1. Texas and Jacob DeGrom, a 2-1 victory at St. Louis. Minnesota and Milwaukee with wins. Miami ended a five-game losing streak. Kansas City ended a six-game skid. And Detroit, which had lost 21 of 25, won 10-9 at Tampa Bay.

morning. This is U.S. Air Force Staff Sergeant Aaron Edwards, also known as DJAA. And it's currently 10:08 a.m. on this Tuesday morning. I hope you're having a great day so far, and I hope you're ready to rock right into the rest of this morning with me right here on AFN Benelux Eagle, where we're serving you America's best.

Welcome back. You're listening to AFN Benelux Eagle, where we're serving you America's best. We got a special guest with us here in the studio, Commander in the Royal Danish Navy, Jesper Rasmussen. He's a part of the defense planning. He's a defense planning coordinator in Allied Command Transportation. And he's going to be going over a little bit of, you know, Danish's National Day and what that looks like for them. So keep it locked in.

0: Welcome back. You're listening to AFN Ben Alexa Eagle, where we're serving you America's best. And we have a special guest with us here in the studio from the Danish community. And he's going to be telling us a little bit about their National Day and a little bit of the background on that. So, take it away.
1: Yep, thank you very much. Well, as you might recall, Denmark is quite an old country, so the establishment of the country kind of fades from memory for most of the population. So we don't celebrate an actual national day per se. The closest that we would come to a national day would be our celebration of the day that we had our constitution. So the 5th of June in 1849, the official Danish constitution was signed by at that time the king. So what happened was that up until then, Denmark had been an absolute monarchy, meaning that, of course, the king had all the deciding power in the country and serfdom was still widely spread. However, as the Europe started to change and as the king saw the royalty of France being a little headless in the period, he decided that it might be time to change the way the country was run. And in doing so, he established what the Danish government form as of today is, which will be a constitutional monarchy. So as you might know, that in a constitutional monarchy, we have a king. He is a very, very popular SEAL-trained naval officer that is the statesman overhead of the country. He has no official political power or jurisdictional power at all, but he is the head of the Kingdom of Denmark. And as many of you might know by now, the Kingdom of Denmark consists of the country Denmark, the country the Faroe Islands, and the country of Greenland. These three countries is what makes up the Royal Kingdom of Denmark.
0: So, how do Danish people celebrate your National Day?
1: Well, it's a big party for democracy in Denmark. So what you would see is that political parties and various organizations, youth organizations and others, they will join in parks and in stadiums and celebrate Constitutional Day with a little bit of speeches and a little bit of politics and a lot of bit of having fun and having a great day out with family.
0: Is there any traditional foods that people like to enjoy on your Constitution Day?
1: I would say that in Denmark, the traditional food on Constitutional Day would probably be hot dogs and Carlsberg or another beer. But in general, as a Constitutional Day dish, like a traditional barbecue or this or the like, we don't have that. It'll be food trucks and just having a good time together.
0: Yeah, it sounds awesome. So how are you planning on celebrating your National Day this year? It's on this Friday, right?
1: Absolutely. It's coming Friday. We'll have our National Day, and we will actually celebrate with my wife's family coming in from the U.S., from both California and from Colorado. And I'm planning on firing up my barbecue and doing a little bit of a Danish-American celebration of the constitutional monarchy of Denmark.
0: Yeah, that sounds like a whole lot of fun. And we're going to be talking a little bit more about Denmark's National Day up next after this. Here's Weezer.

0: Welcome back. You are listening to AFN, Ben Alexiego, where we're serving you America's best. And we're talking with a special guest from the Danish community about Denmark's National Day. I've never been to Denmark before. What would you recommend to people if they were going to go visit Denmark for the first time? Where should they go?
1: So it depends a little bit who you are and what you want to do. If you are young and want to party, you absolutely need to go to Copenhagen and experience the nightlife and the restaurants and the sights of Copenhagen. If you're a family of children and so on, I would absolutely recommend that you go to Copenhagen and see Tivoli, one of the oldest amusement parks in the world. Legoland is a must for many people traveling to Denmark. Not everyone knows that it's actually built and designed and produced in a little city in Jutland, Denmark. Other points would be go to the northern tip of Jutland and see the fishing village of Skagen that turns into a huge hotspot for the young and the wealthy in this late spring in Denmark as well. Should you be a history buff, of course, we have old Viking remnants all over the country with some beautiful, beautiful living museums in, for instance, Randers at Sealand, where they built old Viking ships, amongst other things, and in Ribe on the west coast of Jutland, where they also have a living museum where you can get an insight into how the Vikings lived.
0: Yeah, that sounds pretty cool. Lots of great history stuff there. What do you miss most about home? What do you miss most about Denmark?
1: So fortunately, what I miss the most about Denmark can be traveled here with guests, or we can pick it up when we visit. I love the Danish food of open-faced sandwiches with pickled herring on top and different toppings. It's a little bit of an acquired taste, like oysters, you could say, but it is very, very delicious, and I'm finding that many of our friends are picking up the taste when they try it in our home.
0: Yeah, that sounds interesting. I like sandwiches and stuff. Have you ever visited the U.S.? And if you have, where was your favorite spot?
1: I have visited the U.S. I have been fortunate enough to visit all 50 states, so I consider myself quite a connoisseur out in the U.S. And I have many favorite places. There are so many beautiful things to see. The whole concept of state and national parks, I find, is one of the best concepts in the living world, and they are all beautiful. Contrary to my wife's taste, my favorite state would probably be Alaska in the summer. It could be the Dakotas, but of course, as she's from California, I have to say Southern California is very, very difficult to beat for anyone at all.
0: Yeah, there's so much stuff going on there. I mean, you got Los Angeles, San Diego, lots of cool beaches and things like that. For me, I really like the Southwest, so like Arizona, Nevada. I think it's really hard to beat, you know, cactuses and red rocks.
1: I would absolutely agree, and I would say that even though California might have almost everything, it does like decent barbecue. They seem to have confused that with the mere task of grilling some meat over a hot surface. Barbecue, I would definitely take South Carolina as my absolute favorite, or Kansas City, St. Louis.
0: Yeah, they're a little bit different styles in there. You know, Carolina barbecue is a little bit more vinegar-based.
1: Yes, white sauce.
0: Yeah, I'm from North Carolina myself, so people get very particular about their barbecue, and I've had that actual argument with people before, what's considered barbecue, because some people consider barbecue to be anything you put on a grill, and I'm like, being from North Carolina, I'm like, barbecue is pulled pork.
1: Yeah, it's the low on the slow that makes it barbecue, I see. I think that's the closest we get to an real American cuisine would be the barbecue, with the tradition of it and where it originated from. And we actually traveled with my family in our car through all the different places that consider to have an independent style of barbecue, and tried them all in all the favorite places. So, yes.
0: Yeah, that's cool. Well, thank you so much for coming by and telling us all about Denmark's National Day. It was great having you.
1: Thank you very much. Thank you for having me.
0: Yep. Here is Thumper Wumpin'.

0: America's best.
1: Yeah, so apparently I was that guy last night. I mean, it started fine. One drink, some music, and then I tried chair surfing through a hallway. Oh, and who knew a simple cheers could launch a drink across the room? Also, why was I giving a motivational speech to a plant, and why did it applaud? Yeah, moderation, probably a good idea if I want to show my face again.
2: This message is brought to you by the Department of War and AFM Benelux, reminding you, don't be that guy.
3: Oh my gosh, that dude was flying.
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1: I guess no one told him the fastest you should ever be driving is 50 kilometers on base.
5: 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He really needs to pay more attention. There are signs everywhere.
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1: Good morning. It's currently 10:36 a.m. for the Mons area. It's looking cloudy out there, 67 degrees Fahrenheit with a high of 67 and a low of 56. And for the Brunswick area, it's looking rainy out there, 68 degrees Fahrenheit with a high of 69 and a low of 56. And for your exchange rate, one U.S. dollar will get you 86 euro cents and 1 euro will get you $1.16. Here is Michael Jackson.

nations. It's a turf war on a global scale. I'd rather hear both sides of the tale. See, it's not about races, just places, faces. Where your blood comes from is where your space is. I've seen the bright get duller. I'm not gonna spend my life being a color.

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This is DJ AA. Thank you so much for rocking with me. Up next, we got news and sports, but that's it for me. I'll see you back tomorrow morning at 07. DJ Herring's going to pick it up today at 1400. Here is Harry Styles.

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3: Preston, with peace talks between the U.S. and Iran hanging in the balance, there are apparently some new tensions between President Trump and Israel's Prime Minister Benjamin Netanyahu. Details from ABC's Karen Waugh in Washington after a phone call between the leaders.
4: Sources say Trump accused Netanyahu of being ungrateful, calling him crazy and asking Netanyahu what the explanation. The call came after Israel escalated its bombing campaign against Hezbollah fighters in Lebanon, ordering strikes in the capital, Beirut. That triggered a mass exodus and prompted Iran's leadership to threaten to call off peace talks with the U.S.
3: President Trump publicly thanking Netanyahu for agreeing to turn troops around in Lebanon. The President and Justice Department appear to be backing away from the so-called anti-weaponization fund after a judge ordered a pause. ABC's Jonathan Carl.
5: The President, I called him up about this, asked him what he was going to do about it. He told me he's going to abide by the court's ruling. He said, look, this weaponization fund is a wonderful thing. He told me it's a wonderful thing. But what can you do? If a court says it can't happen, and right now a court is saying it can't happen, you know, what can you do? So it's stuck now in the courts.
3: Six states hold primaries today, and some of the most watched are in California. In Los Angeles, former reality star Spencer Pratt has made a splash in the mayor's race. ABC's Tim Caputo.
6: Pratt, whose unconventional campaign has surged with support, went live on the Citizen app, asking the public to report issues like potholes through the app so everyone could see who's responding to community problems.
7: We need records of our city officials failing us.
8: We are done with the Democrats. We're going to wipe the floor with these people in November.
6: In the equally close governor's race, Republican Steve Hilton has publicly asked fellow Republican Sheriff Chad Bianco to drop out in order to consolidate conservative support behind Hilton.
3: There are elections in several other states as well. You're listening to ABC News.
9: Federal newscast, agencies will soon be able to pay as much as $400,000 a year to certain employees with skill sets in the national security sector. President Trump told the Office of Personnel Management on Friday to establish new regulations to pay experts in specific fields related to supply chain resilience, secure access to critical minerals, and advanced technologies. The Federal Emergency Management Agency is hiring again. Federal News Network's Justin Doubleday has those details.
10: FEMA is recruiting for about 300 open positions as Atlantic hurricane season officially kicks off today. The agency has been under a hiring freeze for the past year, but officials are working with the Department of Homeland Security on a staffing plan with hopes to fill as many as 700 vacancies at FEMA. Since the start of the second Trump administration, FEMA has lost approximately 5,000 staff. Justin Doubleday, Federal News Network.
9: Find these stories and more at federalnewsnetwork.com. I'm Eric White.
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12: The L.A. Rams acquired defensive end Myles Garrett from the Browns for pass rusher Jared Verse and three draft choices, including a first-rounder next year. The Patriots traded for wide receiver A.J. Brown from the Eagles for first and fifth-rounders, and the Giants signed three wideouts after workouts, including Odell Beckham Jr. At the Women's College World Series, Texas won twice to advance to the finals. Texas Tech swept number one Alabama twice to advance. To Major League Baseball, Seattle won its seventh straight game, a 10-inning win over the Mets, 3-2. The Mets offense went 2-for-31, two solo homers. Arizona hit three home runs and beat the Dodgers 4-1. Texas and Jacob DeGrom, a 2-1 victory at St. Louis. Minnesota and Milwaukee with wins. Miami ended a five-game losing streak. Kansas City ended a six-game skid. And Detroit, which had lost 21 of 25, won 10-9 at Tampa Bay.

0: So you want to know the secrets of flying space, eh? Okay, here, let me draw you a picture. See this? This is your plane. It could be a commercial-type plane or a military aircraft. And see this? That's you standing next to the plane. And what's this you're holding in your hand? It's your leave papers. They look like this, right? That's the most important thing you need to know about flying space, eh? You have to be on leave when you sign up, and you have to stay on leave until you return. You see? There you have it. Space, eh? Travel the easy way. This board's got more squeak than sneakers on a wet basketball court.
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0: Our inner voice is our conscience, our guide to better judgment. Unless, of course, our inner voice happens to be an idiot. Having an inner idiot is never a good thing, especially when it comes to riding a motorcycle.
1: You'll go faster! Faster!
0: Riding too fast, not paying attention.
1: Hey, baby!
0: And riding fatigued can all lead to a very unfortunate outcome.
1: Did we just wipe out?
0: Yes, you moron. Yes, you did. Slow down, pay attention, and don't ride if you're too tired. Our inner voice is our conscience, our guide to better judgment. Unless, of course, our inner voice happens to be an idiot. Having an inner idiot is never a good thing, especially when it comes to riding a motorcycle.
1: You'll go faster! Faster!
0: Riding too fast, not paying attention.
1: Hey, baby!
0: And riding fatigued can all lead to a very unfortunate outcome.
1: Did we just wipe out?
0: Yes, you moron. Yes, you did. Slow down, pay attention, and don't ride if you're too tired.
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2: The polls are just opening now in New Jersey. I'm Dave Anthony, Fox News, where four Republicans are vying for the chance to challenge Democratic Senator Cory Booker in November. New Jersey, one of six states with primaries today.
3: Moving to Iowa now, where State Representative Josh Turek and State Senator Zach Walls are competing in the Democratic primary for the U.S. Senate seat being vacated by incumbent Republican Joni Ernst. Republicans have largely rallied behind U.S. Representative Ashley Hinson. President Trump posted on Truth Social, "I know Ashley well, and she is a winner."
2: That's Fox's Alex Hogan. The president also made other endorsements with contests also in Montana, New Mexico, and South Dakota, and California. He's backing Republican Steve Hilton for governor. Hilton tells Fox,
4: "We have the highest taxes in the country in California, and we get the worst results."
2: There are numerous candidates on the ballot. The top two in the voting, regardless of party, go to a runoff. That's the same in Los Angeles, where Mayor Karen Bass is facing challengers, including Spencer Pratt. The president suggests the U.S. and Iran could work out a deal within a week. Iran's threatened to stop talking unless Israel stops attacking Hezbollah in Lebanon.
5: The president says he had a very productive call with Israeli Prime Minister Benjamin Netanyahu and that no Israeli troops will go to Beirut. Israel's government ordered strikes in Beirut's suburbs Monday, a day after ground forces reached deeper into the country than at any point in the last 26 years. To representatives, President Trump says he also had a very good call with Hezbollah and says the militant group agreed that all shooting will stop.
2: That's Fox's Jared Halpern. Russia launched another barrage at Ukraine, killing at least 16 people. Seven people are dead in a murder-suicide in Iowa, all from the same family.
6: Police called to a home in Muscatine, about 50 miles southeast of Cedar Rapids. They say when they got there, they found the first four people fatally shot. They then say they tracked 52-year-old Ryan Willis McFarland to a trail where he took his own life as officers closed in. Two other relatives were later found shot to death at another location.
2: That's Sue Guzman. America's listening.
7: Newscast, agencies will soon be able to pay as much as $400,000 a year to certain employees with skill sets in the national security sector. President Trump told the Office of Personnel Management on Friday to establish new regulations to pay experts in specific fields related to supply chain resilience, secure access to critical minerals, and advanced technologies. The Federal Emergency Management Agency is hiring again. Federal News Network's Justin Doubleday has those details.
8: FEMA is recruiting for about 300 open positions as Atlantic hurricane season officially kicks off today. The agency has been under a hiring freeze for the past year, but officials are working with the Department of Homeland Security on a staffing plan with hopes to fill as many as 700 vacancies at FEMA. Since the start of the second Trump administration, FEMA has lost approximately 5,000 staff. Justin Doubleday, Federal News Network.
7: Find these stories and more at federalnewsnetwork.com. I'm Eric White.
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10: The L.A. Rams acquired defensive end Miles Garrett from the Browns for pass rusher Jared Verse and three draft choices, including a first-rounder next year. The Patriots traded for wide receiver A.J. Brown from the Eagles for first and fifth-rounders, and the Giants signed three wideouts after workouts, including Odell Beckham Jr. At the Women's College World Series, Texas won twice to advance to the finals. Texas Tech swept number one Alabama twice to advance. To Major League Baseball, Seattle won its seventh straight game, a 10-inning win over the Mets, 3-2. The Mets offense went 2-for-31, two solo homers. Arizona hit three home runs and beat the Dodgers 4-1. Texas and Jacob DeGrom, a 2-1 victory at St. Louis. Minnesota and Milwaukee with wins. Miami ended a five-game losing streak. Kansas City ended a six-game skid. And Detroit, which had lost 21 of 25, won 10-9 at Tampa Bay.

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1: I'm Colonel Nick Hague, Space Force Guardian and NASA astronaut. When I launched to the International Space Station on the NASA mission as part of the astronaut program, I was away from home for 171 days. But even on orbit, connection matters. Thanks to the American Forces Network, I stayed in touch with news, sports, and the little things that make the station feel like home. Wherever duty takes us, even into space, staying connected keeps us grounded. Semper Supra.
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0: Okay, so we've got a parole request from Private Simmons, serving 10 to 15 years for vehicular homicide.
1: He's already served five and already lost his career and all his service benefits.
0: Yeah, he'd been out drinking before the accident. Just a couple of drinks.
1: Says here he's got a wife and kids.
0: So did his victim. Have you seen the pictures?
1: Maybe he deserves another chance.
0: His victim won't get one.
1: Yeah, you're right. So we're agreed?
0: Parole denied.
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7: Federal newscast, agencies will soon be able to pay as much as $400,000 a year to certain employees with skill sets in the national security sector. President Trump told the Office of Personnel Management on Friday to establish new regulations to pay experts in specific fields related to supply chain resilience, secure access to critical minerals, and advanced technologies. The Federal Emergency Management Agency is hiring again. Federal News Network's Justin Doubleday has those details.
8: FEMA is recruiting for about 300 open positions as Atlantic hurricane season officially kicks off today. The agency has been under a hiring freeze for the past year, but officials are working with the Department of Homeland Security on a staffing plan with hopes to fill as many as 700 vacancies at FEMA. Since the start of the second Trump administration, FEMA has lost approximately 5,000 staff. Justin Doubleday, Federal News Network.
7: 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I'm Eric White.
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0: All right, it's time for the Sports Safety Science Show, where we explore the crazy fun science behind some of our favorite sports. I'm Chris, and over there, that's my co-test crash guy, Ted.
1: Yo.
0: All right, well, Ted's going to ride the skateboard down a metal rail and skid to a stop on his high-tech knee guards.
1: You know it.
0: All while wearing his properly fitting helmet.
1: Oh, yeah, my knees and head are pristine, Chris.
0: Well, you heard it. That proves it. No matter what your sport, wearing the correct protective gear helps prevent assorted bodily harm. All right, it's time for the Sports Safety Science Show, where we explore the crazy fun science behind some of our favorite sports. I'm Chris, and over there, that's my co-test crash guy, Ted.
1: Yo.
0: All right, well, Ted's going to ride the skateboard down a metal rail and skid to a stop on his high-tech knee guards.
1: You know it.
0: All while wearing his properly fitting helmet.
1: Oh, yeah. My knees and head are pristine, Chris.
0: Well, you heard it. That proves it. No matter what your sport, wearing the correct protective gear helps prevent assorted bodily harm.
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0: ABC News that the U.S. will have a deal to extend the ceasefire in Iran over the next week. That coming after a phone call with Israeli Prime Minister Benjamin Netanyahu over Lebanon. Here's ABC's Melissa Adan.
1: Netanyahu insisting Israel will not leave southern Lebanon. Iran's foreign ministry blaming contradictory positions from Washington and Israeli attacks for delaying diplomacy. The impact of the war in the Middle East felt across the United States. 3 months into the conflict and global oil prices are rising. U.S. gas prices hovering at $4.27 a gallon as Americans struggle at the pump, the president facing growing pressure to end the war.
0: Russia reminding the world it is still at war with Ukraine. Hundreds of drones and missiles fired at the capital of Kyiv overnight. At least 17 people killed, including many found in the rubble of targeted apartment buildings. The Pentagon vowing to appeal a judge's ruling tossing out its transgender soldier ban. The mayor of Newark, New Jersey is calling for the privately run ICE detention center in his city to be closed. Protesters say the conditions inside are abhorrent, something that's becoming more common, says ABC immigration reporter Armando Garcia.
2: This is very in line with what we're hearing across the board, across the country. All allegations that DHS has strongly denied, by the way. But just a few weeks ago, the Department of Justice for California released a report documenting what they said, worsening conditions at 7 ICE facilities across the state. And then just over the weekend, just a couple days ago, the ACLU sued the government over what they said is inhumane conditions, sexual abuse and physical abuse at the Camp East Montana in El Paso.
0: Demonstrations in Newark have been happening for days. Now, 6 people shot and killed in Muscatine, Iowa, all by the same gunman. Police say they were family members of Ryan Willis McFarland, who took his own life after the killings. You're listening to ABC News.
3: This is your News in One. Reporting for AFN Europe, I'm Air Force Staff Sergeant Jan Valle. U.S. and Estonian cyber operators engaged in defensive training as part of U.S. Army Europe and Africa's exercise series, SWORD, in Tallinn, Estonia. Soldiers from the Multi-Domain Command Europe, or MDCE, Information Defense Company, and members from the Maryland Air and Army National Guard simulated complex attacks on military infrastructures. Lead cyber analyst for the MDCE's Information Defense Company, U.S. Army Sergeant Aiden Worth, says protecting digital networks is critical to modern military operations.
4: Protecting a digital network is very important to actually helping it succeed with military operations. The cyber realm is one of the domains that the Army does fight in, and with having a network get compromised is one of the fastest ways that you can lose the upper hand in modern combat. And that's why cyber would be a major domain in the Army.
3: That was your News in One. I'm Air Force Staff Sergeant Jan Valle.
5: From the Fox Sports Studios in Los Angeles, here's Steve DeSager.
6: The L.A. Rams acquired defensive end Miles Garrett from the Browns for pass rusher Jared Verse and 3 draft choices, including a first-rounder next year. The Patriots traded for wide receiver A.J. Brown from the Eagles for first and fifth-rounders, and the Giants signed 3 wideouts after workouts, including Odell Beckham Jr. At the Women's College World Series, Texas won twice to advance to the finals. Texas Tech swept number 1 Alabama twice to advance. To Major League Baseball, Seattle won its 7th straight game, a 10-inning win over the Mets, 3-2. The Mets offense went 2-for-31, 2 solo homers. Arizona hit 3 home runs and beat the Dodgers 4-1. Texas and Jacob DeGrom, a 2-1 victory at St. Louis. Minnesota and Milwaukee with wins. Miami ended a 5-game losing streak. Kansas City ended a 6-game skid. And Detroit, which had lost 21 of 25, won 10-9 at Tampa Bay.
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you make me wanna break up. Shine bright like a diamond. Shine bright like a diamond.

0: So I got my 2 mile run in. I think I'm ready for my PT test.
1: Yeah, I got this paper for the copier. I'm ready for a nap.
0: You what?
1: I had to go all the way to the supply room to get it.
0: Wait, you're that exhausted from carrying a ream of paper?
1: Hey, 2 reams, okay? That's like 1,000 sheets all the way down the hall.
0: Dude, you'll never be able to pass a PT test. Just 20 minutes of exercise a day would make a big difference. Before you know it, you'll be able to carry a whole box of paper.
1: Oh, cool.
2: You thought you could leave so suddenly, eh, Pond?
3: But it was an important mission.
2: 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You had a lease, and for this indiscretion, you will now pay with your life.
4: Too bad James's lease didn't have a military clause, but that would have allowed him to legally terminate his lease and go on his mission without being penalized. 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
3: Laser schmazers. 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

0: makes a painfully bad decision, like the one I'm reviewing today where someone drove under the influence, I'm forced to make a painful decision too. One that could decide whether that service member will still get their benefits, like their retirement, their rank, their family's benefits. I hate it. But because this young private did what he did, I don't have any other choice. Well, that's it. I've got a rule that this accident was not in the line of duty.
1: The human brain is protected by a thick skull, fluid, and a cellular barrier. But sometimes, that's just not enough.
2: Incoming!
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1: Wearing the right headgear on or off duty can be the difference between having a traumatic brain injury or not.
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5: Newscast, agencies will soon be able to pay as much as $400,000 a year to certain employees with skill sets in the national security sector. President Trump told the Office of Personnel Management on Friday to establish new regulations to pay experts in specific fields related to supply chain resilience, secure access to critical minerals, and advanced technologies. The Federal Emergency Management Agency is hiring again. Federal News Network's Justin Doubleday has those details.
6: FEMA is recruiting for about 300 open positions as Atlantic hurricane season officially kicks off today. The agency has been under a hiring freeze for the past year, but officials are working with the Department of Homeland Security on a staffing plan with hopes to fill as many as 700 vacancies at FEMA. Since the start of the second Trump administration, FEMA has lost approximately 5,000 staff. Justin Doubleday, Federal News Network.
5: 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I'm Eric White.
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7: I'm Colonel Nick Hague, Space Force Guardian and NASA astronaut. 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
1: They can vote now in Iowa. I'm Dave Anthony, Fox News. Polls just opening in one of six states holding primaries today.
2: I want a Democratic Party that wants people to make more money. I want you to be able to buy that new truck.
1: Zach Walls is facing Josh Turek in a race for Senate.
3: What we're fighting for, first and foremost, a livable wage. Affordable housing.
1: The winner likely faces Republican Congresswoman Ashley Hinson as Democrats trying to win control of Congress hope to take the seat now held by retiring Iowa GOP Senator Joni Ernst. There are also key contests in California, including for governor. Republican Steve Hilton tells Fox,
4: I really know that we can win in November, but this top two primary, it's very tricky.
5: The top two candidates, regardless of party, will advance to the general election. There are more than 60 hopefuls in the governor's race, including Hilton and fellow Republican Riverside County Sheriff Chad Bianco, and Democrats, including billionaire Tom Steyer, former Congresswoman Katie Porter, and former Health and Human Services Secretary Javier Becerra.
1: This Fox's Kristen Goodwin. It's up to at least 18 people dead in Ukraine, more than 100 injured after a Russian missile and drone attack overnight, hitting apartment buildings and other civilian targets in Kyiv and other cities. President Trump is suggesting a possible deal to end the Iran conflict this week, but Iran keeps demanding Israel has to stop attacking Hezbollah militants in Lebanon. The president says after talking to both sides that fighting will stop, but Axios reports the Trump call with Israeli Prime Minister Netanyahu was tense.
6: Everybody hates you now. Everybody hates Israel because of this. A second source briefed on the call said Trump was pissed and at one point yelled at Netanyahu, what the F are you doing? At this moment, Israeli troops remain in southern Lebanon, and overnight there were a few sirens in northern Israel from Hezbollah rocket and drone attacks, as well as a small number of Israeli strikes in Lebanon.
1: Fox's Trey Yings back to Iowa. Seven people and one family dead in a murder-suicide.
7: They simply do not have the words. This act of evil and what it has done to our community.
1: Muscatine Police Chief Anthony Keyes. 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
8: Newscast, agencies will soon be able to pay as much as $400,000 a year to certain employees with skill sets in the national security sector. President Trump told the Office of Personnel Management on Friday to establish new regulations to pay experts in specific fields related to supply chain resilience, secure access to critical minerals, and advanced technologies. The Federal Emergency Management Agency is hiring again. Federal News Network's Justin Doubleday has those details.
9: FEMA is recruiting for about 300 open positions as Atlantic hurricane season officially kicks off today. The agency has been under a hiring freeze for the past year, but officials are working with the Department of Homeland Security on a staffing plan with hopes to fill as many as 700 vacancies at FEMA. Since the start of the second Trump administration, FEMA has lost approximately 5,000 staff. Justin Doubleday, Federal News Network.
8: 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I'm Eric White.
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11: The L.A. Rams acquired defensive end Miles Garrett from the Browns for pass rusher Jared Verse and three draft choices, including a first-rounder next year. The Patriots traded for wide receiver A.J. Brown from the Eagles for first and fifth-rounders, and the Giants signed three wideouts after workouts, including Odell Beckham Jr. At the Women's College World Series, Texas won twice to advance to the finals. Texas Tech swept number one Alabama twice to advance. To Major League Baseball, Seattle won its seventh straight game, a 10-inning win over the Mets, 3-2. The Mets offense went 2-for-31, two solo homers. Arizona hit three home runs and beat the Dodgers 4-1. Texas and Jacob deGrom, a 2-1 victory at St. Louis. Minnesota and Milwaukee with wins. Miami ended a five-game losing streak. Kansas City ended a six-game skid. And Detroit, which had lost 21 of 25, won 10-9 at Tampa Bay.

Welcome to Tea Time with me, DJ Tia, the only place where the tea is hot, the music is hotter, and my opinions are unnecessary but correct. Stay here. I picked these songs very specifically for your character development. Lock it in on 106.5 on Shape and don't go anywhere. You're right here on AFN Benelux the Eagle, serving America's best. 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

0: congratulations. Today is National Leave Work Early Day. You should probably celebrate. Here are some great excuses if you want to duck out early today. First, a pipe burst at your house. Who's going to argue with that? Second, your dog ate something questionable. Everyone knows someone whose dog ate something weird. Number three, you broke a tooth. Dental emergencies are good in a pinch, but you have to use them sparingly. Number four, your car broke down. It's great timing if it happens around lunch, so you don't have to come back for the afternoon. Number five, jury duty. This one could get you out of work for multiple days if you wanted. Number six, your physical is taking longer than expected. You might as well just go home afterwards. The day's almost over. And number seven, some people seem to think that the best excuse is none at all. Simply email your boss in the morning saying, hey, I need to head home early today. I've got something important to take care of. And then if they don't question you, they don't question you. One thing that should get all of you out of work, though, is a volunteer event. So if you want an excuse to get out of work on Tuesday the 9th from 9 to 12 p.m., sign up to volunteer at the Shape Community Cleanup event. More information at shapetoday.com. Coming up next is Man Child by Sabrina Carpenter.
1: Oh, boy.

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1: What's up, Benelux?
2: I'm U.S. Air Force Staff Sergeant Aaron Edwards. On this edition of the AFN Benelux Report, summer camp and pick up pickleball. 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
1: It's 2:32 this Tuesday afternoon. Say that five times fast, I dare you. In the Mons and Chievres and Brussels area, it's currently 66 degrees Fahrenheit with light rain, a high of 66 and a low of 56. In the Brunsum, Vocal, and Kleinbrogel area, it's 69 degrees Fahrenheit with rain, a high of 70 and a low of 56. For your exchange rate, one U.S. dollar will get you 86 euro cents, and 1 euro will get you $1.16. Playing next is Hot to Go by Chapel Roan.

National Rotisserie Chicken Day, so let's do a throwback to 1978 when Colonel Sanders criticized the chain's gravy and compared it to pure wallpaper taste. I'll tell you more right after Daisies by Justin Bieber.

Today is National Rotisserie Chicken Day, and if you remember the good old days, you might have fond memories of the rotisserie gold chicken KFC used to have on the menu. Speaking of old school KFC, this anecdote is going viral again thanks to Fox News. Colonel Sanders was not a fan of Kentucky Fried Chicken's gravy. Sanders sold the chain in the 1960s to a group of investors, but he stayed on as the company's spokesperson, and he wasn't shy about sharing his opinions on how the recipes changed. In a 1978 interview, Sanders said, "My God, that gravy is horrible." He compared it to pure wallpaper taste and said it lacked the quality he originally served. He said it's just water, flour, and starch, and added, "There's no nutrition in it, and they ought not to be allowed to sell it." It's unclear how much the recipe may have been tweaked since then. KFC hasn't commented. You know what? I probably wouldn't comment either if my spokesperson was talking about how bad it was. I don't remember the last time I had KFC, but I did have steak at the Continental Mess, and I promise you, their gravy does not taste like wallpaper. Make sure you go to the Continental Mess for Steak Day next Tuesday and try it. More information on shapetoday.com. Playing next is Betty Get Money by Young Gravy.

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right, that's it for this hour of Tea Time. Thanks for spending your afternoon with me. I'll be right here waiting for you next hour. News and sports roundup are next, so just keep it right where it is on 106.5 on Shape here on AFN Benelux, the Eagle, serving America's best.

0: Preston. President Trump says the U.S. will have a deal with Iran over the next week. The back and forth continuing after what's being described as a tense phone call between the president and Israeli Prime Minister Benjamin Netanyahu over Israel's continued push further inside Lebanon. ABC senior Washington correspondent Rachel Scott with more.
1: 5 days into this war, and with talks on the brink of collapse, President Trump declaring negotiations are back on track. Complicating the deal, Israel's incursion into Lebanon, advancing deeper in the region to fight Iranian-backed Hezbollah. Iran threatening to call the talks with the U.S. entirely off. The president initially said he couldn't care less, saying the talks started to get very boring. But hours later, he was on the phone with Israeli Prime Minister Benjamin Netanyahu.
0: The president tells ABC he told Netanyahu to halt the operation targeting Hezbollah. In Ukraine's capital city overnight, repeated blasts from Russian drone and missile attacks. ABC's Patrick Reeval has more.
2: More than 70 missiles and over 600 drones, mostly targeting Kyiv, but also badly hitting the southern city of Dnipro. Dozens of residential buildings were damaged. There were explosions on the skyline all night.
0: At least 17 were killed. Ukraine has been stepping up its offensive strikes against Russia in recent months. It's election day in several places, including California, where voters are deciding on a governor and an L.A. mayor.
3: In California, there are nonpartisan primaries, or sometimes you might hear them referred to as jungle primaries. And so all of the candidates, regardless of party, appear on the same ballot. And after the primaries are said and done, the top two vote getters, regardless of whether they're both Republicans or both Democrats, they will advance to the general election in November.
0: ABC political director Avery Harper. 6 people shot and killed in Muscatine, Iowa, by a man police say was a relative. This is ABC News.
4: This is your News in One. Reporting for AFN Europe, I'm Air Force Staff Sergeant Jan Valle. U.S. and Estonian cyber operators engaged in defensive training as part of U.S. Army Europe and Africa's exercise series SWORD in Tallinn, Estonia. Soldiers from the Multi-Domain Command Europe, or MDCE, Information Defense Company, and members from the Maryland Air and Army National Guard simulated complex attacks on military infrastructures. Lead cyber analyst for the MDCE's Information Defense Company, U.S. Army Sergeant Aiden Worth, says protecting digital networks is critical to modern military operations.
5: Protecting a digital network is very important to actually helping it succeed with military operations. The cyber realm is one of the domains that the Army does fight in, and with having a network get compromised is one of the fastest ways that you can lose the upper hand in modern combat. And that's why cyber would be a major domain in the Army.
4: That was your News in One. I'm Air Force Staff Sergeant Jan Valle.
6: From the Fox Sports studios in Los Angeles, here's Steve DeSager.
7: The L.A. Rams acquired defensive end Miles Garrett from the Browns for pass rusher Jared Verse and 3 draft choices, including a first-rounder next year. The Patriots traded for wide receiver A.J. Brown from the Eagles for first and fifth-rounders, and the Giants signed 3 wideouts after workouts, including Odell Beckham Jr. At the Women's College World Series, Texas won twice to advance to the finals. Texas Tech swept number 1 Alabama twice to advance. To Major League Baseball, Seattle won its 7th straight game, a 10-inning win over the Mets, 3-2. The Mets offense went 2 for 31, 2 solo homers. Arizona hit 3 home runs and beat the Dodgers 4-1. Texas and Jacob DeGrom, a 2-1 victory at St. Louis. Minnesota and Milwaukee with wins. Miami ended a 5-game losing streak. Kansas City ended a 6-game skid. And Detroit, which had lost 21 of 25, won 10-9 at Tampa Bay.
8: America's best. 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

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Lots of music and stories coming up, so lock it in on 106.5 on Shape. 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

some fun facts for you. In 1966, Pepsi tried to compete with Yoo-hoo by making its own chocolate drink called Devil Shake, but it was a huge failure and only lasted a year. Did you know that Sweden has more than 267,000 islands, the most of any country in the world? Norway is the second, followed by Finland, Canada, and Chile. A majority of them are vacant. For example, only about 1,000 of Sweden's islands are inhabited, and only around 8,000 have some sort of building. The shortest commercial flight in the world is in Scotland. The flight goes between two islands in Orkney, Scotland, and lasts about 80 seconds, which, if you ask me, is kind of pointless. Did you know that LaCroix sparkling water gets its fancy French name from Wisconsin? It's a cross between La Crosse, Wisconsin, where it's made, and the St. Croix River in western Wisconsin. Officially, it's pronounced LaCroix, so it rhymes with enjoy, not La Croix or La Croix, like the French might say it. With the start of summer hopefully on its way, you might want to try out LaCroix drinks from the commissary on Chev. To find out more, check out chev at army.mwr.com.

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1: I'm U.S. Air Force Staff Sergeant Aaron Edwards. On this edition of the AFN Benelux Report, summer camp and pick up pickleball. 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
2: Oh, we've got so much fun activities planned for this summer. As you know, our schools are going to be getting out on June 9th. And then what do your kids do for the summer? Instead of sitting home, we have some awesome camps.

0: 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And we have so many amazing themes planned, from Lego camps, sports camps, adventure camps. 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
1: It's currently 3:30 this Tuesday afternoon. In the Mons, Chèvre and Brussels area, it's currently 65 degrees Fahrenheit with rain showers, a high of 66 and a low of 56. In the Brunssen, Vocal and Kleinebrogel area, it's currently 67 with light rain, a high of 70 and a low of 56. For your exchange rate, $1 will get you 86 euro cents and €1 will get you $1.16.

It was just two lovers sitting in the car, listening to Blonde, falling for each other. Pink and orange skies, feeling super childish. No Donald Glover. Missed call from my mother.

we were just two lovers. Feet up on the dash, driving nowhere fast, burning through the summer. Radio on blast, make the moment last. She got solar power. Minutes feel like hours. She knew she was the baddest. Can you?

forward to Friday when Taylor Swift is releasing a new song for the Toy Story 5 movie. The soundtrack is called I Knew It, I Knew You. I'll tell you more right after Opalite by Taylor Swift.

official, Taylor Swift is part of the Toy Story franchise. She wrote an original song for Toy Story 5 called I Knew It, I Knew You. It comes out on Friday. Taylor says, quote, I've always dreamed of getting to write for these characters who I've adored since I was a five-year-old kid watching the first Toy Story movie. I fell instantly in love with the Toy Story 5 when I was lucky enough to see it in its early stages, and I wrote this song as soon as I got home from the screening. Sometimes you just know, right? Of course, it wouldn't be a Taylor Swift release without variations. On her website, she is selling three collector's edition CDs, the single, an acoustic version, and a piano version, each with a different artwork. They sold out pretty much immediately. 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

Okay, that's it for the Oriana Hour. Thanks for spending your afternoon with me. DJ Tia will be right here with you next hour. News and sports roundup are next, so just keep it right here where it is on 106.5 on Shape. 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

0: California great again. I'm Dave Anthony, Fox News. That's what President Trump's calling for in a Truth Social post this morning. His polls open right now. He's backing Republican Steve Hilton for governor in California, and Hilton just told Fox Business,
1: "We've got the chance to seriously change California, to get us off the track of this insane policy agenda we've had now for 16 years of the Democrats running everything."
0: He's facing dozens of candidates, including Democrats Javier Becerra and Tom Steyer.
2: "Anyone who lives in California who's for Steve Hilton has got head in the sand, because obviously Donald Trump's trying to hurt California."
0: The top two in today's runoff, advance to a runoff. Same thing in the Los Angeles mayor's race.
3: Incumbent L.A. Mayor Karen Bass calling challenger Spencer Pratt a reality TV star villain with no track record.
4: "I'm not sure he's ever had a job other than reality TV."
3: Pratt, a registered Republican, has criticized Bass's leadership after losing his home in the deadly Palisades fire.
5: "You could actually be more effective on food apps rating than you can to complain about anything in the city."
3: Bass also faces progressive challenger, L.A. City Council member Nithya Raman.
0: That's Fox's Kristen Goodwin. There are also primaries today in Iowa, New Jersey, and New Mexico, Montana, and South Dakota. The day after President Trump talked to Israel's prime minister and Hezbollah, saying both sides agreed to stop fighting in Lebanon, they have not.
6: A father and his two children are said to be among the dead after an Israeli drone hit a car in Lebanon south. Hezbollah, meanwhile, fired dozens of rockets into northern Israel.
0: Fox's Jonathan Savage. Ron State Media is reporting they've stopped talking to mediators over Israeli actions in Lebanon, but the president has suggested a deal with Iran to end the conflict could happen this week. President Trump has also just named the new acting director of national intelligence, Bill Pulte, who already has two other jobs he'll keep doing, adding DNI to his roles as director of the Federal Housing Finance Agency and chairman of Freddie Mac and Fannie Mae. America's listening.
7: This is your News in One. Reporting for AFN Europe, I'm Air Force Staff Sergeant Jan Valle. U.S. and Estonian cyber operators engaged in defensive training as part of U.S. Army Europe and Africa's exercise series, SWORD, in Tallinn, Estonia. Soldiers from the Multi-Domain Command Europe, or MDCE, Information Defense Company, and members from the Maryland Air and Army National Guard simulated complex attacks on military infrastructures. Lead cyber analyst for the MDCE's Information Defense Company, U.S. Army Sergeant Aiden Worth, says protecting digital networks is critical to modern military operations.
8: "Protecting a digital network is very important to actually helping it succeed with military operations. The cyber realm is one of the domains that the Army does fight in, and with having a network get compromised is one of the fastest ways that you can lose the upper hand in modern combat, and that's why cyber would be a major domain in the Army."
7: That was your News in One. I'm Air Force Staff Sergeant Jan Valle.
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10: The L.A. Rams acquired defensive end Miles Garrett from the Browns for pass rusher Jared Verse and three draft choices, including a first-rounder next year. The Patriots traded for wide receiver A.J. Brown from the Eagles for first and fifth-rounders, and the Giants signed three wideouts after workouts, including Odell Beckham Jr. At the Women's College World Series, Texas won twice to advance to the finals. Texas Tech swept number one Alabama twice to advance. To Major League Baseball, Seattle won its seventh straight game, a 10-inning win over the Mets, 3-2. The Mets offense went 2-for-31, two solo homers. Arizona hit three home runs and beat the Dodgers 4-1. Texas and Jacob DeGrom, a 2-1 victory at St. Louis. Minnesota and Milwaukee with wins. Miami ended a five-game losing streak. Kansas City ended a six-game skid. And Detroit, which had lost 21 of 25, won 10-9 at Tampa Bay.
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I'm stylish. 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Mile high, run that back, I'm stylish. Talk big.

0: stylish. 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Watch on my wrist, but I want that diamond. 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

So growing up, my dad had a pantry specifically designated for like boxed snacks. Like it was an entire open door pantry just full of like Little Debbie snacks. It was insane. And as an adult, I was like, I literally cannot have that in my house. So I did it to myself, but I am an ingredient household. I both love it and hate it. But when I want a snack, I'm like, should I make a grilled cheese? Like I don't have any like actual snacks. So that's something I had to learn like as an adult is how to actually grocery shop. Because with my dad, it was like freezer food, Little Debbie snacks, which is crazy. Nobody should be eating like that every day. But if you need to learn how to grocery shop as well or just need a little help, you can check out the ACS Grocery Shopping Tour. 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If you're interested, it's June 10th from 10 a.m. to 1 p.m. And there's a QR code to sign up. 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Coming up next is If the World Was Ending.

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If the world was ending, you'd come over right.

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1: I'm U.S. Air Force Staff Sergeant Aaron Edwards. On this edition of the AFN Benelux Report, summer camp and pick up pickleball. 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
2: Oh, we've got so much fun activities planned for this summer. 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
1: 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I'm Staff Sergeant Aaron Edwards.

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1: It's currently 4:30 this Tuesday afternoon. In the Mons, Chievres, and Brussels area, it's currently 64 degrees Fahrenheit with light rain, a high of 66 and a low of 56. In the Brunsum, Vocal, and Kleinbrobel area, it's currently 65 degrees Fahrenheit and cloudy with a high of 70 and a low of 56. For your exchange rate, one U.S. dollar will get you 86 euro cents, and 1 euro will get you $1.16. 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

So I'm going to physical therapy because of my ACL, and we've moved past range of motion. I have range of motion, and now we're working on building strength back up. And the other day, I got to finally use the leg extension machine, and I was so excited because, you know, way back before I tore the ACL, I was a gym girly, and I was like, this is great. I can start using machines. Well, I was doing a single leg extensions with the leg I had surgery on with the lowest weight possible. It could not have gotten lighter, to be honest. And by the time I fully extended my leg, when I tell you that girl was shaking, I was like, this is embarrassing for me. I think this is 5 pounds. I'm not sure. But I was so upset. And I swear the only thing at physical therapy that feels like any sort of a normal workout for me right now is the first 6 minutes I do on the bicycle. So that's really, I can't do any running or jumping or like actual weightlifting. So it's just the bike that feels normal to me. And there's a spin class. It's also known as indoor cycling. It's a high energy group fitness class that involves cycling on stationary bikes. I don't think I could do the whole like turn it up and pretend I'm like riding a bike up a mountain thing. But I think if anyone else had ACL surgery, I don't know, 3-ish months ago, we could go to this class, just sit in the back and slowly pedal. It would like feel kind of like a normal workout. I don't know. It'd be nice to pretend that I was like actually doing a real workout. Anyway, if you're interested, class is June 3rd from 9 a.m. to 10 a.m. And if you want more information, visit brunsum.armymwr.com. Coming up next is Poker Face by Lady Gaga.

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1: All right, that's it for this hour of Tea Time. Thanks for spending your afternoon with me. I'll be right here waiting for you next hour. News and sports roundup are next, so just keep it right where it is on 106.5 on Shape here on AFN Benelux the Eagle, serving America's best. Ending the hour is Unwell by Matchbox 20.

0: Boston. Secretary of State Marco Rubio answering questions from congressional lawmakers for the first time since the war in Iran began. He is also defending the Trump administration's decisions to cut foreign assistance to agencies like USAID.
1: I also remind everybody the United States government is not a charity. We are not here to play social worker. We are here to win. We are here to win on behalf of the American people and on behalf of the national interest.
0: In regard to foreign policy, Rubio says sometimes the choices aren't always between good and bad. It's between two less than ideal choices. And in his words, you have to figure out which one is least harmful to the United States. Two Iranian news agencies are reporting that Iran has stopped communicating with mediators following Israel's threat to bomb Beirut and the IDF movements further into Lebanon. Here's ABC's Tom Sophie Burridge.
2: All of this coming just before talks which are scheduled today in Washington, D.C., between the Lebanese government and the Israeli government. And remember, Hezbollah is not party to those talks, the Iranian proxy. The Iranians clearly have leverage over Hezbollah, just as the U.S. has leverage over Israel. So, you know, the U.S. negotiation seems to, at the moment, be hinging on the dynamic on the ground in Lebanon.
0: Russia striking Ukraine overnight as Ukraine asks for the same anti-missile technology the U.S. military uses.
3: What we understand is that the Ukrainians are asking the Americans to allow them to start producing Patriots themselves. And that is realistic. Ukraine increasingly is developing its own defense industry very much. We know that they sent a letter last week asking for that. But whether the U.S. and President Trump will agree to it, I think, is very uncertain.
0: ABC's Patrick Reval. President Trump has tapped Bill Pulte to be the next director of national intelligence. He is a fierce Trump ally, a private real estate developer, and is chair of mortgage giants Fannie Mae and Freddie Mac. Dow's up 78 points. You're listening to ABC News.
4: This is your News in One. Reporting for AFN Europe, I'm Air Force Staff Sergeant Jan Valle. U.S. and Estonian cyber operators engaged in defensive training as part of U.S. Army Europe and Africa's exercise series, SWORD, in Tallinn, Estonia. Soldiers from the Multi-Domain Command Europe, or MDCE, Information Defense Company, and members from the Maryland Air and Army National Guard simulated complex attacks on military infrastructures. Lead cyber analyst for the MDCE's Information Defense Company, U.S. Army Sergeant Aiden Worth, says protecting digital networks is critical to modern military operations.
5: Protecting a digital network is very important to actually helping it succeed with military operations. The cyber realm is one of the domains that the Army does fight in, and with having a network get compromised is one of the fastest ways that you can lose the upper hand in modern combat, and that's why cyber would be a major domain in the Army.
4: That was your News in One. I'm Air Force Staff Sergeant Jan Valle.
6: From the Fox Sports studios in Los Angeles, here's Steve DeSager.
7: The L.A. Rams acquired defensive end Miles Garrett from the Browns for pass rusher Jared Verse and three draft choices, including a first-rounder next year. The Patriots traded for wide receiver A.J. Brown from the Eagles for first and fifth-rounders, and the Giants signed three wideouts after workouts, including Odell Beckham Jr. At the Women's College World Series, Texas won twice to advance to the finals. Texas Tech swept number one Alabama twice to advance. To Major League Baseball, Seattle won its seventh straight game, a 10-inning win over the Mets, 3-2. The Mets offense went 2-for-31, two solo homers. Arizona hit three home runs and beat the Dodgers 4-1. Texas and Jacob deGrom, a 2-1 victory at St. Louis. Minnesota and Milwaukee with wins. Miami ended a five-game losing streak. Kansas City ended a six-game skid. And Detroit, which had lost 21 of 25, won 10-9 at Tampa Bay.

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So I had every intention of finishing my book series, Caraval, this week, and then I started my ethics and moral reasoning class, and somehow that kind of just took over my personality. I thought it was just going to be another required class, but it's actually really interesting. One minute I'm reading fantasy novels, and the next I'm debating what makes something right or wrong and questioning all of my life choices. So if you're trying to learn something new, finish a degree, or just challenge yourself a little, the Education Center can help you point you in the right direction. Coming up next is Girlfriend by Avril Lavigne.

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2: Yeah, so apparently I was that guy last night. 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Yeah, moderation, probably a good idea if I want to show my face again.
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1: I'm U.S. Air Force Staff Sergeant Aaron Edwards. On this edition of the AFN Benelux Report, summer camp and pick up pickleball. 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
2: We've got so much fun activities planned for this summer. As you know, our schools are going to be getting out on June 9th. And then what do your kids do for the summer? Instead of sitting home, we have some awesome camps happening across our school-age centers and our middle school teen programs. So our school-age

0: centers that we're going to run camps from the 15th of June through the 14th of August. 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
1: 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That's the AFN Benelux Report. I'm Staff Sergeant Aaron Edwards.

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1: It's currently 5:30 this Tuesday afternoon. In the Mons, Chievres, and Brussels area, it's currently 64 degrees Fahrenheit, mostly cloudy with a high of 66 and a low of 56. In the Brunsum, Vogel, and Kleinbergel area, it's 46 degrees Fahrenheit and cloudy with a high of 70 and a low of 56. For your exchange rate, one U.S. dollar will get you 86 euro cents and 1 euro will get you $1.16. Coming up next is Same Love by Macklemore.
2: When I was in the third grade, I thought that I was gay, cause I could draw, my uncle was, and I kept my room straight. I told my mom, tears rushing down my face, she's like, Ben, you've loved girls since before pre-K. Tripping. Yeah, I guess she had a point, didn't she? Bunch of stereotypes all in my head. I remember doing the math, like, yeah, I'm good at Little League. A preconceived idea of what it all meant. But those that like the same sex have the characteristics. The right-wing conservatives think it's a decision. And you can be cured with some treatment and religion. Man,

I was gay, I would think hip-hop hates me. Have you read the YouTube comments lately? Man, that's gay, gets dropped on the daily. We become so numb to what we're saying. A culture founded from oppression. Yeah, we don't have acceptance for them. Call each other f***s behind the keys of a message board. A word rooted in hate, yet our genre still ignores it. Gay is synonymous with the lesser. It's the same hate that's caused wars from religion, gender to skin color, the complexion of your pigment, the same fight that led people to walkouts and sit-ins. It's human rights for everybody. There is no difference. Live on and be yourself. When I was at church, they taught me something else. If you preach hate at the service, those words aren't anointed.

play, don't press pause. Progress march on, with the veil over our eyes, we turn our back on the cause. Till the day that my uncles can be united by law, and kids are walking around the hallway, plagued by pain in their heart. A world so hateful, some would rather die than be who they are. And a certificate on paper isn't gonna solve it all, but it's a damn good place to start. No law is gonna change us. We have to change us. Whatever God you believe in, we come from the same one. Strip away the fear underneath.

quick update. Caraval is still not finished, and at this point, I think the book is starting to take it personally. Between work and class, my reading time has definitely taken a hit, but I'm determined to finish it, and I'm still out here buying more books. The bookshelves, they have to get filled. Whether or not I'm reading them immediately, the bookshelves have to be full. The good news is there are plenty of ways to keep reading even when life gets busy. Whether you're looking for your next fantasy read, an audiobook for your commute, or something that helps you learn a new skill, you'll find it at the Shape International Library. Sometimes all you need is the right book at the right time. More information on shapetoday.com. Coming up next is What's My Age Again?

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6: This is your News in One. Reporting for AFN Europe, I'm Air Force Staff Sergeant Jan Valle. U.S. and Estonian cyber operators engaged in defensive training as part of U.S. Army Europe and Africa's exercise series, SWORD, in Tallinn, Estonia. Soldiers from the Multi-Domain Command Europe, or MDCE, Information Defense Company, and members from the Maryland Air and Army National Guard simulated complex attacks on military infrastructures. Lead cyber analyst for the MDCE's Information Defense Company, U.S. Army Sergeant Aiden Worth, says protecting digital networks is critical to modern military operations.
7: Protecting a digital network is very important to actually helping it succeed with military operations. The cyber realm is one of the domains that the Army does fight in, and with having a network get compromised is one of the fastest ways that you can lose the upper hand in modern combat, and that's why cyber would be a major domain in the Army.
6: That was your News in One. I'm Air Force Staff Sergeant Jan Valle.

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2: From ABC News, I'm Michelle Franzen. On Capitol Hill today, Secretary of State Marco Rubio testifying before a Senate committee about the war with Iran and defended efforts, he says, to secure a peace deal and reopen the Strait of Hormuz, which Iran continues to block. It follows escalating tensions between the U.S. and Iran over Israeli strikes in Lebanon. President Trump calling Israel's prime minister yesterday, along with Hezbollah mediators, to get both sides, he says, to back down. ABC's Karen Travers says we're learning more about the president's call with Prime Minister Benjamin Netanyahu.
3: Sources were saying this was a tense phone call between the president and the prime minister, who he has a very close relationship with, that the president was angry when he spoke to him, and that at one point when they were talking, he said to him, "What the expletive are you doing?" He accused Netanyahu of being ungrateful.
2: Follow the attempted assassination of President Trump at the White House Correspondents' Dinner in April. The association has announced it has rescheduled the annual dinner set now for Friday, July 24th. President Trump says he will abide by a court ruling that has temporarily blocked his anti-weaponization fund created after a settlement with the IRS. The settlement also says the U.S. is, quote, forever barred from auditing the president and his sons. ABC's Catherine Falders has more.
4: If Trump does decide to abandon the fund, at least behind the scenes, I'm told from top White House and administration officials that's on the table, it does appear at this point that the audit portion of that still will move forward.
2: U.S. job openings jumping in April, that despite economic uncertainty caused by the war in Iran.
5: The job openings and labor turnover summary found 7.6 million openings in April, but in terms of people being hired, that number fell to just over 5 million. At the same time, the JOLTS report showed that about 1.7 million workers were laid off in April, about the same as the month before.
2: ABC's Jim Ryan on Wall Street this hour. Stocks are up. 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
6: This is your News in One. Reporting for AFN Europe, I'm Air Force Staff Sergeant Jan Valle. U.S. and Estonian cyber operators engaged in defensive training as part of U.S. Army Europe and Africa's exercise series SWORD in Tallinn, Estonia. Soldiers from the Multi-Domain Command Europe, or MDCE, Information Defense Company, and members from the Maryland Air and Army National Guard simulated complex attacks on military infrastructures. Lead cyber analyst for the MDCE's Information Defense Company, U.S. Army Sergeant Aiden Worth, says protecting digital networks is critical to modern military operations.
7: Protecting a digital network is very important to actually helping it succeed with military operations. The cyber realm is one of the domains that the Army does fight in, and with having a network get compromised is one of the fastest ways that you can lose the upper hand in modern combat, and that's why cyber would be a major domain in the Army.
6: That was your News in One. I'm Air Force Staff Sergeant Jan Valle.
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9: The L.A. Rams acquired defensive end Miles Garrett from the Browns for pass rusher Jared Verse and three draft choices, including a first-rounder next year. The Patriots traded for wide receiver A.J. Brown from the Eagles for first and fifth-rounders, and the Giants signed three wideouts after workouts, including Odell Beckham Jr. At the Women's College World Series, Texas won twice to advance to the finals. Texas Tech swept number one Alabama twice to advance. To Major League Baseball, Seattle won its seventh straight game, a 10-inning win over the Mets, 3-2. The Mets offense went 2-for-31, two solo homers. Arizona hit three home runs and beat the Dodgers 4-1. Texas and Jacob DeGrom, a 2-1 victory at St. Louis. Minnesota and Milwaukee with wins. Miami ended a five-game losing streak. Kansas City ended a six-game skid. And Detroit, which had lost 21 of 25, won 10-9 at Tampa Bay.
1: Yeah. AFN the Eagle.
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2: 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Reporting for AFN Europe, I'm Air Force Staff Sergeant Jan Valle. U.S. and Estonian cyber operators engaged in defensive training as part of U.S. Army Europe and Africa's exercise series, SWORD, in Tallinn, Estonia. Soldiers from the Multi-Domain Command Europe, or MDCE, Information Defense Company, and members from the Maryland Air and Army National Guard simulated complex attacks on military infrastructures. Lead cyber analyst for the MDCE's Information Defense Company, U.S. Army Sergeant Aiden Worth, says protecting digital networks is critical to modern military operations.
3: Protecting a digital network is very important to actually helping it succeed with military operations. The cyber realm is one of the domains that the Army does fight in, and with having a network get compromised is one of the fastest ways that you can lose the upper hand in modern combat, and that's why cyber would be a major domain in the Army.
2: That was your News in One. I'm Air Force Staff Sergeant Jan Valle.
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2: I'm Colonel Nick Hague, Space Force Guardian and NASA astronaut. 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

0: assets in the national security sector. President Trump told the Office of Personnel Management on Friday to establish new regulations to pay experts in specific fields related to supply chain resilience, secure access to critical minerals, and advanced technologies. The Federal Emergency Management Agency is hiring again. Federal News Network's Justin Doubleday has those details.
1: FEMA is recruiting for about 300 open positions as Atlantic hurricane season officially kicks off today. The agency has been under a hiring freeze for the past year, but officials are working with the Department of Homeland Security on a staffing plan with hopes to fill as many as 700 vacancies at FEMA. Since the start of the second Trump administration, FEMA has lost approximately 5,000 staff. Justin Doubleday, Federal News Network.
0: 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I'm Eric White.
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3: The LA Rams acquired defensive end Miles Garrett from the Browns for pass rusher Jared Verse and three draft choices, including a first rounder next year. The Patriots traded for wide receiver A.J. Brown from the Eagles for first and fifth rounders, and the Giants signed three wideouts after workouts, including Odell Beckham Jr. At the Women's College World Series, Texas won twice to advance to the finals. Texas Tech swept number one Alabama twice to advance. To Major League Baseball, Seattle won its seventh straight game, a 10-inning win over the Mets, 3-2. The Mets offense went 2-for-31, two solo homers. Arizona hit three home runs and beat the Dodgers 4-1. Texas and Jacob DeGrom, a 2-1 victory at St. Louis. Minnesota and Milwaukee with wins. Miami ended a five-game losing streak. Kansas City ended a six-game skid. And Detroit, which had lost 21 of 25, won 10-9 at Tampa Bay.
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2: I'm standing here in a huge colony of emperor penguins. Yes, it's cold, it smells funny, and it's a little creepy because they're all kind of staring at me. Sure, I'm a few feet taller than them. I'm dressed completely differently. Heck, I'm dressed and they're, like penguins. So what's the point? Well, when you stand out in a crowd, it attracts attention. In your host country, dressing or acting inappropriately could draw the attention of a terrorist. Eek, ow! And that's worse than being attacked by, angry penguins!
3: 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Reporting for AFN Europe, I'm Navy Petty Officer Second Class Jordan Brown. U.S. service members and NATO allies kicked off the NATO Space Operations Commanders Conference, followed by a meeting of the U.S.-led Multinational Force Olympic Defender, or MNFOOD, at Ramstein Air Base, Germany. The forum aims to strengthen cooperation, share expertise, and deepen strategic ties across the alliance with partner nations. Separate from the NATO Space Conference, Commander of U.S. Space Command, Space Force General Stephen Whiting, hosted members of the six other nations that comprise the MNFOOD, reinforcing synchronized national interests. General Whiting says each nation involved plays a critical role. The exchange of practices and perspectives strengthens our integrated approach. General Whiting also says that what happens in the space domain affects other aspects of national security, warranting the united investment. Continued cooperation in space reinforces the alliance's readiness, resilience, and collective defense. That was your News in One. I'm Navy Petty Officer Second Class Jordan Brown.
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0: tensions between the U.S. and Iran with a fragile ceasefire in place and no deal in sight to end the war. Secretary of State Marco Rubio getting grilled about the war today in Iran, U.S. policies along with the Ebola outbreak on Capitol Hill. ABC's Jay O'Brien has more.
1: Democrats were hypercritical of the administration's strategy here. And at one point, there was this tense back and forth between Rubio and the Democratic Senator of New Jersey, Cory Booker, in which Booker talked about the costs of this war, both American lives, but also the economic cost of this. And Rubio said the war is over, to which Booker shot back the war is not over.
0: A new report shows year-on-year inflation in Iran in May reached a level not seen since World War II. President Trump has signed a new executive order on artificial intelligence. Here's ABC's Mike Dubusky.
2: The new executive order asks tech companies like OpenAI and Anthropic to submit their latest models to the government for review 30 days before the technology is to be released to the public. It's a trim down of an earlier draft, which had proposed a 90-day review period. While the order is scaled back, it does mark a notable shift for the administration, which until now has taken a hands-off approach to the AI industry.
0: Following the attempted assassination of President Trump at the White House Correspondents' Dinner in April, the association announcing it's rescheduled the annual dinner for July 24th. California, one of six states holding primaries today, voters weighing in on L.A.'s mayoral race and the governor's race. ABC News political director Avery Harper has more.
3: In California, there are nonpartisan primaries, or sometimes you might hear them referred to as jungle primaries. And so all of the candidates, regardless of party, appear on the same ballot. And after the primaries are said and done, the top two vote getters, regardless of whether they're both Republicans or both Democrats, they will advance to the general election in November.
0: Officials say it could take days to tally all of the ballots. 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
4: This is your News in One, reporting for AFN Europe. I'm Navy Petty Officer Second Class Jordan Brown. U.S. service members and NATO allies kicked off the NATO Space Operations Commanders Conference, followed by a meeting of the U.S.-led Multinational Force Olympic Defender, or MNFOOD, at Ramstein Air Base, Germany. The forum aims to strengthen cooperation, share expertise, and deepen strategic ties across the alliance with partner nations. Separate from the NATO Space Conference, Commander of U.S. Space Command, Space Force General Stephen Whiting, hosted members of the six other nations that comprise the MNFOOD, reinforcing synchronized national interests. General Whiting says each nation involved plays a critical role. The exchange of practices and perspectives strengthens our integrated approach. General Whiting also says that what happens in the space domain affects other aspects of national security, warranting the united investment. Continued cooperation in space reinforces the alliance's readiness, resilience, and collective defense. That was your News in One. I'm Navy Petty Officer Second Class Jordan Brown.
5: From the Fox Sports Studios in Los Angeles, here's Steve DeSager.
6: The L.A. Rams acquired defensive end Myles Garrett from the Browns for pass rusher Jared Verse and three draft choices, including a first-rounder next year. The Patriots traded for wide receiver A.J. Brown from the Eagles for first and fifth-rounders, and the Giants signed three wideouts after workouts, including Odell Beckham Jr. At the Women's College World Series, Texas won twice to advance to the finals. Texas Tech swept number one Alabama twice to advance. To Major League Baseball, Seattle won its seventh straight game, a 10-inning win over the Mets, 3-2. The Mets offense went 2-for-31, two solo homers. Arizona hit three home runs and beat the Dodgers 4-1. Texas and Jacob DeGrom, a 2-1 victory at St. Louis. Minnesota and Milwaukee with wins. Miami ended a five-game losing streak. Kansas City ended a six-game skid. And Detroit, which had lost 21 of 25, won 10-9 at Tampa Bay.

0: When I was a kid, I used to read comic books. Okay, I still read comic books. Favorite superhero? Spider-Man. That Spider-Sense thing that he has that warns him of danger? Very cool. Well, guess what? We all sort of have a Spidey-Sense. It's true. Only we call it street smarts. To help reduce the chances of us becoming victims of terrorism, it's crucial that we become familiar with our local surroundings and environments, so when something or someone appears out of the ordinary, our Spidey-Senses kick in. You didn't think you had any superpowers.
1: Let's get started, shall we?
2: Okay.
1: Today we're discussing the book, What to Expect When You Don't Know What to Expect. 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
3: Newscast, agencies will soon be able to pay as much as $400,000 a year to certain employees with skill sets in the national security sector. President Trump told the Office of Personnel Management on Friday to establish new regulations to pay experts in specific fields related to supply chain resilience, secure access to critical minerals, and advanced technologies. The Federal Emergency Management Agency is hiring again. Federal News Network's Justin Doubleday has those details.
4: FEMA is recruiting for about 300 open positions as Atlantic hurricane season officially kicks off today. The agency has been under a hiring freeze for the past year, but officials are working with the Department of Homeland Security on a staffing plan with hopes to fill as many as 700 vacancies at FEMA. Since the start of the second Trump administration, FEMA has lost approximately 5,000 staff. Justin Doubleday, Federal News Network.
3: Find these stories and more at federalnewsnetwork.com. I'm Eric White.

0: notice.
1: Agent 6, mission review. You're getting on a bus. There's a seat near the front by the window and an open aisle seat in the center. Which one do you take?
2: Aisle seat in the center.
1: Okay. So there's a row of taxis outside a nightclub and you're being directed to get into one without any markings. What do you do?
2: Don't get in.
1: Okay, smart guy.
3: Using public transportation is a great way to get around. But the threat of terrorism is always a possibility. So travel smart and make the kind of choices that will make you a hard target for terrorists.
1: Agent 6, mission review. You're getting on a bus. There's a seat near the front by the window and an open aisle seat in the center. Which one do you take?
2: Aisle seat in the center.
1: Okay. So there's a row of taxis outside a nightclub and you're being directed to get into one without any markings. What do you do?
2: Don't get in.
1: Okay, smart guy.
3: Using public transportation is a great way to get around. 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So travel smart and make the kind of choices that will make you a hard target for terrorists.
4: $584 million. That's how much military consumers reported losing to fraud in 2024. I'm Mark Metter with the Federal Trade Commission, reminding you to report fraud. Your reports help the FTC to bring cases that stop scammers and alert people about current trends. Talking about scams and reporting them helps protect everyone in your community. If you spot a scam, tell the FTC at reportfraud.ftc.gov.
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2: To a court fight. I'm Lisa Brady, Fox News. After days of violent confrontations outside a migrant detention facility in New Jersey, the city of Newark and the state are suing the company that operates Delaney Hall over allegations of poor conditions.
3: Mayor Baraka says Democratic lawmakers have toured the facility and paint a grim picture, but Trump administration officials like Border Czar Tom Homan have also visited and continue to defend the facility. The mayor suggests he doesn't believe it, though.
4: I'm sure they gave him good food and they gave him good treatment. He is the Border Czar. I would imagine that he should have probably spoken to some of the detainees and interviewed them and talked to them.
3: Border Czar Tom Homan says Delaney Hall is here to stay.
2: Fox to CB Cotton. Homeland Security calls the New Jersey lawsuit frivolous, pointing to inspections last week by New Jersey health officials. The state says they did not get full access. This is DHS Secretary Mark Wayne Mullen faces a Senate panel for a budget hearing. That's what Secretary of State Marco Rubio has been doing for hours at Senate and House hearings, dominated by questions about the conflict with Iran.
5: They have agreed to negotiate aspects of their nuclear program that just a month ago, or just a year ago, they were refusing to even mention, much less enter into discussions about.
2: Rubio says the Strait of Hormuz must be fully reopened with no tolls in order to open phase two of detailed negotiations on Iran's nuclear program. President Trump denying reports that Iran stopped communicating over fighting between Israel and Iran-backed militants.
6: President Trump said yesterday he brokered an arrangement between the two sides that Israel will not attack them and they will not attack Israel, according to Trump. This after speaking to Israeli Prime Minister Benjamin Netanyahu and representatives from Hezbollah. But fighting in southern Lebanon has continued.
2: Fox's Max Gordon in Tel Aviv. More records on Wall Street. The Dow up 228 at the bell. 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
7: This day in Army history, June 28th, 1778. The Battle of Monmouth took place during the Revolutionary War. After evacuating Philadelphia on June 18th, British General Sir Henry Clinton marched 10,000 soldiers to New York City. General Washington's Continental Army followed closely behind. On the morning of June 28th, the American advance guard under Major General Charles Lee attacked Clinton's rear guard at Monmouth, New Jersey. He failed to press his early advantage, and Clinton ordered a counterattack. A confused American retreat began. Washington hurried forward and met Lee moving away from the battle. Washington relieved him from command, halted the retreat, and rallied the army, repulsing four enemy assaults. Although a tactical draw, the Continental Army demonstrated it could fight on equal terms. For more information about the Army's proud history, go to history.army.mil.
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9: The LA Rams acquired defensive end Myles Garrett from the Browns for pass rusher Jared Verse and three draft choices, including a first-rounder next year. The Patriots traded for wide receiver A.J. Brown from the Eagles for first and fifth-rounders, and the Giants signed three wideouts after workouts, including Odell Beckham Jr. At the Women's College World Series, Texas won twice to advance to the finals. Texas Tech swept number one Alabama twice to advance. To Major League Baseball, Seattle won its seventh straight game, a 10-inning win over the Mets, 3-2. The Mets offense went 2-for-31, two solo homers. Arizona hit three home runs and beat the Dodgers 4-1. Texas and Jacob DeGrom, a 2-1 victory at St. Louis. Minnesota and Milwaukee with wins. Miami ended a five-game losing streak. Kansas City ended a six-game skid. And Detroit, which had lost 21 of 25, won 10-9 at Tampa Bay.

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2: 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Reporting for AFN Europe, I'm Navy Petty Officer Second Class Jordan Brown. U.S. service members and NATO allies kicked off the NATO Space Operations Commanders Conference, followed by a meeting of the U.S.-led Multinational Force Olympic Defender, or MNFOOD, at Ramstein Air Base, Germany. The forum aims to strengthen cooperation, share expertise, and deepen strategic ties across the alliance with partner nations. Separate from the NATO Space Conference, Commander of U.S. Space Command, Space Force General Stephen Whiting, hosted members of the six other nations that comprise the MNFOOD, reinforcing synchronized national interests. General Whiting says each nation involved plays a critical role. The exchange of practices and perspectives strengthens our integrated approach. General Whiting also says that what happens in the space domain affects other aspects of national security, warranting the united investment. Continued cooperation in space reinforces the alliance's readiness, resilience, and collective defense. That was your News in One. I'm Navy Petty Officer Second Class Jordan Brown.

0: told the MPs he didn't know anything about human trafficking. Might be true. He says he didn't know that the bar he went to was involved. Maybe. He says he must have missed that briefing about how the DOD has a zero-tolerance policy toward, well, buying what you is selling. And I guess he didn't know what he did can lead to a dishonorable discharge, forfeiture of pay, even jail time. Ignorance. Not much of a defense against human trafficking. He told the MPs he didn't know anything about human trafficking. Might be true. He says he didn't know that the bar he went to was involved. Maybe. He says he must have missed that briefing about how the DOD has a zero-tolerance policy toward, well, buying what you is selling. And I guess he didn't know what he did can lead to a dishonorable discharge, forfeiture of pay, even jail time. Ignorance. Not much of a defense against human trafficking.
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2: From ABC News, I'm Lindsay Davis, anchor of Prime, streaming weeknights on ABC News Live. Terms of a settlement between the Trump Justice Department and President Trump over his IRS case are receiving bipartisan backlash. The president says he will abide by a court ruling that has temporarily blocked using the anti-weaponization fund created as part of the settlement pending litigation. Acting Attorney General Todd Blanche confirmed the fund is being paused.
3: We're not moving forward with the fund. You're right that there's a date that in the case in the East District of Virginia in June, but we are not moving forward with the fund.
2: As the war with Iran grinds into a fourth month, there are tensions between lawmakers and Secretary of State Marco Rubio about the Trump administration's strategy. ABC's Jay O'Brien has details.
4: Democrats were hypercritical of the administration's strategy here, and at one point there was this tense back and forth between Rubio and the Democratic Senator of New Jersey, Cory Booker, in which Booker talked about the costs of this war, both American lives, but also the economic cost of this, and Rubio said the war is over, to which Booker shot back the war is not over.
2: Voters in six states are taking to the polls on key races. In Iowa, Des Moines, voter Lindsay Pruitt-Hornbaker says quality of life issues are front and center.
5: Just thinking about what kind of city and state I want to live in and want my daughter to grow up in are really important things to me.
2: In California, the Los Angeles mayor's race is heating up with reality star turned candidate Spencer Pratt gaining ground. ABC's Trevor Ault is in L.A.
6: I just want people to feel safe.
7: Pratt rose to fame on the early 2000s MTV show The Hills. His campaign has taken aim at incumbent Mayor Karen Bass as she's battled low approval ratings triggered largely by her response to last year's devastating wildfire.
2: Game one of the NBA championship is just a day away in Texas between the San Antonio Spurs and New York Knicks. Diehard Knicks fans are pondering whether to sell their season tickets that are fetching up to six figures for prime seats. 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
8: This is your News in One. Reporting for AFN Europe, I'm Navy Petty Officer Second Class Jordan Brown. U.S. service members and NATO allies kicked off the NATO Space Operations Commanders Conference, followed by a meeting of the U.S.-led Multinational Force Olympic Defender, or MNFOOD, at Ramstein Air Base, Germany. The forum aims to strengthen cooperation, share expertise, and deepen strategic ties across the alliance with partner nations. Separate from the NATO Space Conference, Commander of U.S. Space Command, Space Force General Stephen Whiting, hosted members of the six other nations that comprise the MNFOOD, reinforcing synchronized national interests. General Whiting says each nation involved plays a critical role. The exchange of practices and perspectives strengthens our integrated approach. General Whiting also says that what happens in the space domain affects other aspects of national security, warranting the united investment. Continued cooperation in space reinforces the alliance's readiness, resilience, and collective defense. That was your News in One. I'm Navy Petty Officer Second Class Jordan Brown.
0: From the Fox Sports Studios in Los Angeles, here's Dan Beyer.
9: The NBA Finals begins tomorrow, and a report from ESPN says that Knicks center Mitchell Robinson intends to play despite a broken pinky finger. Report says that Robinson suffered the injury at home and would need a brace to play in the finals. He still needs to be cleared by the Knicks to play, but Robinson intends on playing tomorrow night in San Antonio. Patriots introduced their newest wide receiver, A.J. Brown. He spoke with the media today after being dealt yesterday by the Eagles.
10: Caught myself one point in practice, wasn't paying attention because I was like, dang, I'm a Patriot, you know? You know, and I just try to take it all in as much as I can. Obviously, I got back to work quickly, but it's levels to it. And I'm enjoying it. It's obviously, I know this ain't heaven, but, it's close to it.
9: The Seahawks and defensive end Derek Oliver agreed to terms on a 3-year, $42 million extension. While men's second seed Alexander Zverev is on to the semifinals at the French Open with a straight sets win.
0: All the music.

0: Today, we're talking workplace safety with Stan. Say hello, Stan. Stan here is extremely cautious about working with power tools, perhaps too cautious. He could wear the recommended safety gear like safety goggles and gloves, but instead he wraps himself in a fortress of bubble wrap. Stan, would you like to add anything? Well, I don't know. Maybe something about always reading the safety warnings? 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Oh, that was fun.
1: Oh, thank you.
0: You think I could pop a few more?
2: Hey, I just came from this briefing. 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
2: No, it was the status of forces agreement. 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
2: No, our rights under a sofa can vary depending on whether we're military, a family member, or...
1: Astronaut!
2: No.
1: What?
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3: 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But they vary depending on whether you're a service member, a DOD civilian, or a family member. 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
4: 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Here are two red flags to be on the lookout for and what to do if you spot them. Red flag number one, is there identification information that doesn't belong to you? Names you don't recognize, addresses you've never lived at, and social security numbers that aren't yours might indicate fraud. Red flag number two, are there any unfamiliar new accounts on your credit report? If so, someone may have posed as you to open fraudulent accounts. 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You can also subscribe to a low-cost credit monitoring service, which will notify you automatically when credit accounts are opened in your name. If you find suspicious transactions on your credit report, notify the local police, your creditors, and the fraud departments at the major credit bureaus. 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
2: Is scrapped. I'm Lisa LaSera, Fox News. Acting Attorney General Todd Blanche announcing a $1.8 billion fund meant to compensate political allies of President Trump is not moving forward. The announcement coming during a hearing on Capitol Hill.
3: Acting Attorney General Todd Blanche didn't talk in his opening statement about the $1.8 billion compensation fund, of which payouts have been paused by a federal judge. The subcommittee's ranking member, Grace Meng, pressed Blanche to give Americans a final decision.
4: And I think they would love to be reassured that this fund will not progress.
5: I'm telling you it's not. I guess I'm not sure. I'm not trying to be flippant with you. I'm just saying I'm telling you it's not.
3: The fund got pushback from Democrats and from many Republicans as well. GOP members said they needed assurances the fund would be ended before moving ahead with securing immigration enforcement funding.
2: Fox's Gernal Scott, the U.S. military said it's fired a missile to stop another oil tanker trying to reach an Iranian port in violation of the blockade. As President Trump pushes back against reports that talks between the U.S. and Iran have broken down.
6: President Trump posting on Truth Social, quote, "The conversations between us have been going on continuously, including 4 days ago, 3 days ago, 2 days ago, 1 day ago, and today. Where they lead, one never knows." Iranian state media reported that Iranian peace negotiators would cut off communications with the U.S. unless there was a ceasefire in southern Lebanon between Israeli and Iranian-backed Hezbollah forces.
2: Fox's Max Gordon in Tel Aviv. This is Secretary of State Marco Rubio tells the Senate panel he's optimistic the nuclear talks with Iran will resume with one condition.
7: They have to commit to their willingness to do that. For example, they have to commit to say, we will dispose of the enriched uranium. And the question now is, what are the mechanisms by which we do so?
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0: This day in Army history, June 28th, 1776, the Battle of Sullivan's Island in Charleston, South Carolina took place. After the British evacuated Boston in March, they tried to establish a foothold in the southern colonies to rally Loyalist support. One of their first targets was Fort Sullivan outside Charleston. It was defended by Colonel William Moultrie and a small garrison of militia. On June 28th, British forces began their day-long naval attacks. British gunners scored many hits, but the fort's spongy palmetto walls absorbed the shock of the rounds. The Americans countered with heavy artillery, inflicting 225 British casualties, while suffering 10 killed and 22 wounded. Unable to take the fort, British forces withdrew that evening. For more information about the Army's proud history, go to history.army.mil.
8: From the Fox Sports Studios in Los Angeles, here's Dan Beyer.
9: The NBA Finals begins tomorrow, and a report from ESPN says that Knicks center Mitchell Robinson intends to play despite a broken pinky finger. Report says that Robinson suffered the injury at home and would need a brace to play in the finals. He still needs to be cleared by the Knicks to play, but Robinson intends on playing tomorrow night in San Antonio. Patriots introduced their newest wide receiver, A.J. Brown. He spoke with the media today after being dealt yesterday by the Eagles.
10: Caught myself one point in practice, wasn't paying attention because I was like, dang, I'm a Patriot, you know? You know, and just trying to take it all in as much as I can. I got back to work quickly, but it's levels to it. And I'm, like I said, I'm enjoying it. It's obviously, I know this ain't heaven, but, you know, it's close to it.
9: The Seahawks and defensive end Derek Oliver agreed to terms on a 3-year, $42 million extension. While men's second seed Alexander Zverev is on to the semifinals at the French Open with a straight sets win.

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1: This day in Army history, June 28th, 1778. The Battle of Monmouth took place during the Revolutionary War. After evacuating Philadelphia on June 18th, British General Sir Henry Clinton marched 10,000 soldiers to New York City. General Washington's Continental Army followed closely behind. On the morning of June 28th, the American advance guard under Major General Charles Lee attacked Clinton's rear guard at Monmouth, New Jersey. He failed to press his early advantage, and Clinton ordered a counterattack. A confused American retreat began. Washington hurried forward and met Lee moving away from the battle. Washington relieved him from command, halted the retreat, and rallied the army, repulsing four enemy assaults. Although a tactical draw, the Continental Army demonstrated it could fight on equal terms. For more information about the Army's proud history, go to history.army.mil.
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2: I'm Colonel Nick Haig, Space Force Guardian and NASA astronaut. 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Wherever duty takes us, even into space, staying connected keeps us grounded. 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
1: From ABC News, I'm Dave Packer. Acting Attorney General Todd Blanche got a grilling on Capitol Hill today and confirmed the Trump administration has decided to back down from establishing its controversial anti-weaponization fund.
2: The reasons for the fund is something that President Trump talked about for a long time, which is the fact that there were a lot of people in this country who had their government weaponized against them. The reasons for the fund, I think, remain as important as they were before, but we are not moving forward with the fund.
1: The nearly $1.8 billion fund would have used taxpayer money to compensate the president's allies. Also on the Hill, Secretary of State Marco Rubio testifying for the first time since the start of the Iran war. As for ending it,
3: we are in talks. And I say talks because talks with Iran are not like talks with Switzerland. Okay? They're very different. They require the use of intermediaries, unfortunately. But there is the prospect before us, which could happen today, it could happen tomorrow, it could happen next week.
1: The Kuwait Army says that its air defenses are currently confronting hostile missile and drone attacks. They didn't say where the attacks originated. Six states holding primary elections today, including California, where voters are casting ballots in the race for governor and L.A. mayor. Voter Robin Clay says she made sure to read up on all the candidates.
4: It's extremely important to vote, especially in the more local elections, because those are the ones that have the most impact on us in our everyday lives.
1: Back overseas, Ukraine says more than a dozen people have died in new attacks by Russia. ABC's Patrick Reeval.
5: We saw Russia launch a very large number of ballistic missiles, which are the most difficult thing for Ukraine to shoot down right now. It's only able really to do so with U.S.-made interceptor missiles, and that is why you are seeing President Zelensky issue again this plea for the U.S. to help with that.
1: Rescue workers searching flooded caves in Laos reported hearing a knocking sound from inside. Two people are still trapped inside those caves. This has been nearly 2 weeks now. 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
6: This day in Army history, June 28th, 1776, the Battle of Sullivan's Island in Charleston, South Carolina took place. After the British evacuated Boston in March, they tried to establish a foothold in the southern colonies to rally Loyalist support. One of their first targets was Fort Sullivan outside Charleston. It was defended by Colonel William Moultrie and a small garrison of militia. On June 28th, British forces began their day-long naval attacks. British gunners scored many hits, but the fort's spongy palmetto walls absorbed the shock of the rounds. The Americans countered with heavy artillery, inflicting 225 British casualties, while suffering 10 killed and 22 wounded. Unable to take the fort, British forces withdrew that evening. For more information about the Army's proud history, go to history.army.mil.
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8: The Los Angeles Rams introduced the newest Ram today as Myles Garrett met with reporters a day after being dealt by the Cleveland Browns.
9: I found out about a week ago that this was even a possibility, and it was a surprise. It was a bit of excitement, being in L.A., a lot of roots here, and knowing that there's a winning culture and some great teammates and great coaches here. No, I was definitely looking forward to the opportunity.
8: The Pittsburgh Steelers and edge rusher Nick Herbig agreed to a four-year, $100 million extension, while the Seahawks and defensive end Derek Hall agreed to terms on a three-year, $42 million extension. Game one of the Stanley Cup finalists tonight between the Vegas Golden Knights and the Carolina Hurricanes. It's at 8 o'clock Eastern time from Raleigh. Tomorrow night, it's the Spurs and Knicks in game one of the NBA finals. ESPN reports that Knicks center Mitchell Robinson will need to wear a brace if he plays tomorrow. The report says the Knicks still need to clear him as he's dealing with a broken pinky.
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0: 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And then there are things they shouldn't, like rewiring a house or making your own fireworks. 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And your spouse and children can connect through emails, photos, welcome packets, and more. And while there are lots of activities families shouldn't do together, sponsorship is one that's safe and beneficial for all.
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2: 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Reporting for AFN Europe, I'm Navy Petty Officer Second Class Jordan Brown. U.S. service members and NATO allies kicked off the NATO Space Operations Commanders Conference, followed by a meeting of the U.S.-led Multinational Force Olympic Defender, or MNFOOD, at Ramstein Air Base, Germany. The forum aims to strengthen cooperation, share expertise, and deepen strategic ties across the alliance with partner nations. Separate from the NATO Space Conference, Commander of U.S. Space Command, Space Force General Stephen Whiting, hosted members of the six other nations that comprise the MNFOOD, reinforcing synchronized national interests. General Whiting says each nation involved plays a critical role. The exchange of practices and perspectives strengthens our integrated approach. General Whiting also says that what happens in the space domain affects other aspects of national security, warranting the united investment. Continued cooperation in space reinforces the alliance's readiness, resilience, and collective defense. That was your News in One. I'm Navy Petty Officer Second Class Jordan Brown.
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1: Tonight in a handful of states. I'm Lee Silicera, Fox News. Polls just closing in New Jersey, where Democrats are competing to replace retiring Congresswoman Bonnie Watson Coleman in the 7th District. Democrats are picking their nominee to take on Republican Tom Kaine Jr., who's been absent for months due to an undisclosed illness. Polls in California close in about 3 hours, where they're choosing candidates for governor.
2: Longtime Democratic politician Javier Becerra leapfrogged his opponents in recent weeks, following the collapse of former Congressman Eric Swalwell's campaign. Becerra is fighting off allegations of ties to big oil and corporations, as well as a strong challenge from another Democrat, free-spending billionaire Tom Steyer. They're both hoping they'll advance to the November runoff by beating Republican and Trump-backed former Fox News host Steve Hilton, who says it's time for the blue state to go red.
1: Fox's Jonathan Hunt. There are also elections in Iowa, New Mexico, South Dakota, and Montana. President Trump's top diplomat says talks with Iran are continuing.
3: Secretary of State Marco Rubio says Iran is starting to agree to negotiate aspects of its nuclear program it previously refused to discuss.
4: That is not a guarantee that ultimately it will lead to a deal that's acceptable to the Senate or acceptable to the American people. But we'll be able to engage them in a process to truly test the proposition of how far they're willing to go.
3: Still, Rubio says talks are complicated by a fractured regime in Iran that takes days to get a response. Any tentative agreement, the Trump administration says, would require Iran to reopen the Strait of Hormuz.
1: Fox's Jared Halpern at the White House. This is Central Command says U.S. forces intercepted multiple Iranian ballistic missiles and drones targeting several Middle Eastern countries. 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
7: Breaking news in the NFL is the Atlanta Falcons and wide receiver Drake London have come to terms on a four-year extension worth $141 million. His average annual salary of $35.25 million is the third highest in the NFL behind Ja'Marr Chase of the Bengals and the league's number one earner, Seahawks wide receiver Jaxon Smith-Njigba. Seahawks and defensive end Derek Hall have agreed to terms on a three-year extension, while the Steelers and edge rusher Nick Kerbig agreed to a four-year extension worth $100 million. The Rams today introduced Myles Garrett. Head coach Sean McVay was there and was asked about Aaron Donald possibly coming out of retirement.
8: Here's what I would tell you guys overall, too. You know, Aaron's a guy that I stay really close in touch with, and I know the respect that he has for Miles. Talk to him about the opportunity to be able to bring him on board. If Aaron decides he wants to dust them off at